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1: That's that grown folks love. 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

0: 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Feel the adult vibe.
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0: There's nothing like a candlelit dinner impressing the one you love. Listening to the soft music of KAYT KQJO. 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

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You can't really tell how badly you have been hurt if you jump right back into a relationship. 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

0: Well, good night, everybody. This is Greg Phillips, the People DJ, has presented a program called Lover's Groove with the Adult Vibe for the adult lovers. I hope there was something you heard that was very entertaining to you. That's a way to get you in that zone weeknights from 9 p.m. until. Stay tuned next for the Overnight Groove right here on KAYT KQJO 88.1 Alexandria. Good night, everybody. And don't forget the Lover's Groove with the Adult Vibe.
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2: Declare the works of the Lord. There is a word from the Lord today in Jeremiah chapter 29, beginning with verse 4. Jeremiah 29, beginning with verse 4. When you find it, would you stand with me for the reading and the hearing of the word of God? I'll be reading from the New International Version of Scripture. Jeremiah chapter 29, beginning with verse 4. Jeremiah 29, beginning with verse 4. If you're there, say amen. This is what the Lord Almighty, the God of Israel, says to all those I carried into exile from Jerusalem to Babylon. Build houses and settle down. Plant gardens and eat what they produce. Marry and have sons and daughters. Find wives for your sons and give your daughters in marriage so that they too may have sons and increase. Have sons and daughters, I'm sorry. Increase in number there. Somebody say increase in number. Do not decrease. Also seek the peace and the prosperity of the city to which I have carried you into exile. Pray to the Lord for it. Because if it prospers, you too will prosper. Yes, this is what the Lord Almighty, the God of Israel, says. Do not let the prophets and diviners among you deceive you. Do not listen to the dreams you encourage them to have. They are prophesying lies in my name. I have not sent them, declares the Lord. This is what the Lord says. When 70 years are completed for Babylon, I will come to you and fulfill my good promise to bring you back to this place. For I know the plans I have for you, declares the Lord. Plans to prosper you and not to harm you. Plans to give you hope and a future. This is the word of the Lord. The grass withers, the flower fades, but the word of our God shall stand forever. Pray with me, if you will, on this subject. Stop waiting to exhale. As you take your seat, tell your neighbor, stop waiting to exhale. Some of you probably remember a very popular movie based on Terry McMillan's book, Waiting to Exhale. The story centers on four female friends living in Phoenix.

Phoenix, Arizona, navigating through careers, family, and romance. Savannah, Gloria, excuse me, Robin, and Bernadine bond over the shortcomings in their love lives, namely the scarcity of good men and their relationships with men and one another. In the novel and the film, Terry McMillan skillfully sketches a portrait of what it means to be black, single, and searching. I remember that movie because the year that that movie was released was 1995. I was 35 years old, standing on the threshold of 36, and I could resonate with the title because I knew all too well what it meant to be black, single, and female. Not just black, single, and female, but also a preacher and a recently installed pastor. And like the women in the movie who were holding their breath, waiting and wishing and hoping for the day that I too would find love and know the joy of companionship or marriage, I too was waiting to exhale. For you see, I had witnessed and experienced firsthand the stigma attached to singleness toward myself as well as others. I'd been interrogated by well-meaning church members and relatives who wanted to know when my big day was going to come. I'd grown weary of going to weddings and being there when it was time for the bride to toss the wedding bouquet. I was actually glad that I was called to preach and move from being a bridesmaid to an officiant because it gave me an excuse, come on here, to escape that terrible moment. I learned that financial stability, a life of integrity, spiritual and professional training were no substitutes for a ring on one's finger or a hyphenated name. In a culture and in the church where marriage was often lifted up as the ideal and for some the only legitimate lifestyle, I found myself living in a holding pattern, hoping that the right one would come along to deliver me from the captivity of singleness and lift the cloud of stereotypes and inadequacy that so often accompany singleness. Because despite my fervent prayers, God seemed to be out of touch with my existential situation. And I'm sure that there are those of you who are here like me, whether your issue is singleness or something else, you will agree that sometimes life can take on the appearance that God is out of touch with our world. If we look at the 24-hour media news cycle, repeatedly playing a stream of images that suggests this is so, whether it is the sexual misconduct, as Dr. Whatley has already said, of one presidential candidate or the emails of another, or whether it is the flooding in Florida, Baton Rouge, or North Carolina, or bodies that are constantly being found in Haiti, or shootings in urban cities every week, theft by business professionals who scapegoat minimum wage employees out of their job and steal from others without even getting close to a prison cell. Or whether it's contaminated water in cities, I'm sure that you will agree with me that there are times when it seems that God may seem to be out of touch with the world, let alone our personal world. And I want to suggest and suspect that the characters in this text today must have felt that God was miserably out of touch with the realities of their world. You see, although they were the people of God, they were living in exile. Somebody say exile. Most of us know that the textbook definition of exile refers to the geographical displacement of Jews in the Old Testament.
But even more so than geographical displacement, the exiles experienced a loss of a structured, reliable world which gave them meaning and coherence. And they found themselves in a context, in a situation, where their most treasured and trusted symbols of faith were mocked, trivialized, and dismissed. These people articulate their dismay in Psalm 137. Many of us are familiar with it when they said, "By the rivers of Babylon, there we sat and we wept when we remembered Zion. We hang our harps on the willows in the midst thereof. For there they that carried us away of captive required of us a song, saying, sing us one of those songs of Zion." And the reply from these exiles was, "How shall we sing the Lord's song in a strange land?" They were not in a good place. They were in a place of waiting. They were in a place of anticipating. You might say they were waiting to exhale. But it was in that place of exile and captivity that God chose to communicate with them through the prophet Jeremiah. And in the form of a letter, Jeremiah wrote a letter to this defeated, weary, captive kinsman. The captives had been carried away from their homeland to a strange place, a place where they hated the way that their lives had turned out. And the only thing that they really wanted in all of the world was to go back home. But God speaks through the prophet Jeremiah to tell his people in so many words, "Look, I know you don't like the arrangements. I know you don't like the situation. I know you don't like the reality of where you are right now. But I hate to share this bad news with you, but you're going to be in this place for a little while." He says to them in so many words, "Get comfortable and stop listening to false prophets who deliver pseudo prophecies and promises of a premature restoration. Because things are not going to get better. They're not going to change for a long time." Jeremiah wrote them a letter about living with things that could not be changed. And he writes to them about making the best out of a bad situation. Dr. Fred Craddock suggests that when we read Jeremiah 29, we are reading someone else's mail. And truthfully, this letter was written thousands of years ago to captives in a distant place. It's someone else's mail, not ours. But I would suggest to you this morning that the longer we read it, the more we get the feeling that this mail, though addressed to these captives, is also our mail. Because the letter that Jeremiah wrote is a very personal letter to us. It's a letter about living with situations that are not ready to change. And some of us know about living with situations that have not changed. Singleness may not be your issue, but some of you have come to worship this morning and you're living with realities that just won't seem to change. That the more things change, the more they remain the same. You have prayed. You have pouted. You have thrown temper tantrums. You have pleaded and made promises to God. You've even threatened to boycott. But despite your threats, despite your temper tantrums, despite your praying and your pouting, things won't seem to change. Some of you who showed up for worship this morning are living in a situation for which there is no immediate resolution. And as if it's not bad enough, Jeremiah says to the people, and he says to some of us who wrestle with this issue of singleness, is that things are going to get better, but not right now. In other words, he suggests that deliverance is coming, but not now. That release is coming, but not now. And the question that many of us often ask ourselves, particularly people of faith, how do you deal with a right now situation when you're serving a not yet God?
Oh, come on, don't look at me funny. Some of you came this morning and you're dealing with a right now situation, but God is not in any hurry to deal with that situation. How do we live when we're in a right now situation with a not yet God? Do we boycott? Do we fire God? Do we walk off the job? Do we turn in our discipleship card? Do we cancel our membership? Can we agree this morning that some facts are hard to take? Some realities are difficult to embrace, particularly when we get to a point where we have to face the hard facts that life may not always turn out, come on here, the way we plan. Jeremiah's facts are hard to face, and there's no immediate resolution because, according to Jeremiah, their captivity is going to end, but it will not end anytime soon. I see in this text a message, a thread of insight for those of us who are living as singles in a world of couples. I see a thread of insight for those of us who are living as singles in a world that's built for couples. Bicycles are built for two. In restaurants, when you go to eat, if you're by yourself, they always try to seat you at the bar as if you are one person and don't deserve to be sitting at a seat with more than one chair. What do you do when you find out you're 35 and it looks like marriage is not coming? That not only is marriage not coming soon, come on, but that it may not come at all. What do you do when all of your friends are not only married, but now their children are having great-grandchildren, children? And it looks like if you do get married, you may be the only mother or father in the Social Security office with a baby buggy. What do you do when your biological clock is ticking? And it's not going to stop ticking so that you can one day have children. What do you do when you come to grips with the possibility that marriage might happen? Y'all ain't saying nothing, but it might not happen right now. And what do you do when you come to grips with the possibility of growing old without companionship and or without children? In other words, the question that I'm raising is, what do you do when life doesn't turn out the way you plan it? Can I get some witnesses this morning who know I'm telling the truth, that life doesn't always turn out the way you plan? I can stand here today and tell you now without crying that 34 years ago I had other plans. I was like Natalie Cole. I had love on my mind. I had marriage on my mind. I had children on my mind. I'd even decided that what the gender and the sex of my children were going to be. They're going to be three boys, and all of them were going to have the first initial of their father's name. I tell you, 34 years ago, I had other plans. Marriage was in my plans. A different career path was in my plan. A different life was in my plan. But my life, as you see, has not turned out the way I planned. I'm 56 years old, never been married, don't have any good as I look, still don't have a husband. Good as I look, smart as I am, gifted as I am, intelligent as I am, as financially stable as I am, 34 years ago nobody could have paid me to believe that I'd be walking the path that I'm walking right now. Somebody here knows what I'm talking about, that life doesn't always turn out the way you plan it. Whether you deserve it or you don't deserve it, life doesn't always turn out the way you plan. And sometimes you've discovered that things are not going to change. But I want to suggest that Jeremiah offers a word that is instructive in this text, not just for singles, but for anyone who is in a place where life didn't turn out the way you planned it. Jeremiah essentially says, look at here, things ain't gonna change soon. But in the meantime, look at somebody said, but in the meantime, stop waiting to exhale. That's really not what he said, but that's the Pastor Gina Stewart translation. Stop waiting to exhale. Stop putting your life on hold. As bad as this time may be, I've come to tell you that there is a reason for where you are. And there is a possibility that can come out of where you are, even though it's a place that you don't want to be. Jeremiah says to the people who are in captivity, he says, God says to the people through Jeremiah, that I have you there for a reason.
I have you there for capacity building. That in this in-between season, God help me preach this. You're there for a reason. You're there for capacity building. Somebody say capacity building. In other words, in this meantime, in this in-between time, it doesn't have to be time of futility. It doesn't have to be time that's wasted. It doesn't have to be a time that you feel like you're marking time, but it can be a time for capacity building. God says, even in this season, I still want you to grow. Just because your marital status hasn't changed, it doesn't mean that you can't change. Just because it seems that your options are few, it doesn't mean that you cannot grow. It matters not where you are or where you live or what age you are. The idea of finding a future spouse is a topic that never seems to leave the conversation for singles. Whether you're single

0: from the time that we are in our teens. And while it may seem innocent and fun, the pressure that is placed on us in today's culture to get married can be overwhelming and it can be harsh. And some of you probably felt like I used to. We fear that we are missing out on God's best. We feel that we're missing out on God's plan because we're not married. I can remember a time when I said I was going to wait and buy my house because I want to buy a house with my husband. I can remember when I would hold off on buying large purchases for myself. Y'all looking at me real funny. Because I was waiting on the right companionship or the right person to show up. I can remember when I'd hold off on buying jewelry that I wanted. Y'all won't talk to me this morning. Because I was waiting to exhale. Like an airplane in a holding pattern that's supposed to be landing at its destination but keeps circling the airport. There's probably nothing worse than just flying in circles and being denied permission to land. Because holding patterns, somebody know, can be frustrating. Holding patterns make us feel frustrated. Holding patterns make us feel left out and looked over and feel like second-class citizens. I'm about to shut out my shoes. They make us feel incomplete and inadequate. You didn't choose the situation that you're in, and there's nothing that you can do about it. The truth of the matter is you can do something about it because you can settle. Come on here. You can just marry somebody so you can satisfy your desire for companionship. But I've learned that a piece of a relationship is not better than no relationship at all. I've learned that you can learn how to speak over yourself and tell yourself that I'm fearfully and wonderfully made. While you're circling, while you're orbiting, God says I've placed you there for capacity building, that you can grow, that you can be active, that you can make something out of yourself, that you can pursue your dreams, that you can buy your own mink coat, buy your own car, buy your own diamond ring, buy your own house, buy your own real estate. Y'all ain't saying nothing in here to me. Look at somebody said capacity building. He said, I put you there to grow, that this can be a time for you to grow. With an election looming over us and all kinds of insanity, y'all ain't saying nothing. That we're watching on the television and the possibility of a presidency. I won't call any names. If you don't have anything else to do, you can go volunteer at the poll. Make sure that folks vote in this election so that we don't find that the progress that we have made is rolled back for the last 200 years. Somebody ought to give God some praise. Somebody said capacity. Capacity building. I put you there so you can grow. I put you there. You're in a place where you can go back to school if you want to. You're in a place where you can walk through your house and get up when you want to. Go to bed when you want to. Wash the dishes if you want to. You can write a book if you want to. You can score a film if you want to. You can build a business. You can start a ministry. Somebody shout capacity. In the meantime, y'all ain't saying nothing. In the meantime, you can use it as a season to grow. Notice that the text says increase. Somebody say increase. God will be present and active in their daily lives, even in the foreign land and among the people that they could name as their enemies. So God says this to Jeremiah. He says, tell them to build houses and settle down. He says, tell them to plant gardens and eat what they produce. Watch the text. He says, marry and have sons and daughters. Find wives and sons and give your daughters in marriage so that they too may have sons and daughters. He says, increase in numbers. Somebody say increase. That means grow. He said, don't decrease. In other words, don't let this season be a season that you end up worse off than you were 5 years ago. Don't let this season of waiting take you back to where you used to be. Don't let this season of waiting caused you to diminish in your faith and struggle in your relationship with God. Don't let this season of waiting end up causing you to decrease, but instead grow. Use it for capacity building. Do not decrease, but increase. And seek the prosperity of the city where I've called you to be captive. In other words, bloom where you planted. In other words, pray to the Lord, because if it prospers, you're going to prosper too. In other words, what I'm suggesting to somebody is don't let your singleness hold you back from accomplishing great things. And don't let the consuming topic of marriage ruin what God has in store for you right now. Because can I let you in on a secret? There are single folk that want to be married, and there's some married folk that wish they had your life. Y'all ain't saying nothing. They ain't gonna say it out loud.
1: They're not going to put it on blast. They're not going to put it on Facebook. But things are not always what they seem. And then remember that Miriam, the great prophet in the Old Testament, was not married. Remember that Jeremiah was not married. Jeremiah, the writer of this book, was not married. The Apostle Paul was not married. Anna, the widow in the book of, in the Gospels, sat in the temple for many years as a widower. Ezekiel's wife died and he lived as a widower. Mother Teresa never married. Corrie ten Boom never married. And before we forget, lest we forget, Jesus, the Son of God, the Savior of the world, was not married. So don't allow the meantime to stop us from growing. Not only will it be a time for their capacity, not only will it be a time to increase, but there will be a climax, Jeremiah says, to all of this. Because the good news of their captivity is that singleness and that their captivity doesn't have to have the last word. And that's all I came by to tell somebody this morning, that you don't have to wait to exhale. Because contrary to what the culture may say, contrary to what others may imply or suggest, singleness doesn't have the last word for our lives, that we are still fearfully and wonderfully made, that we are still the apple of God's eye, that we are still accepted in the beloved, that we are still somebody because we've been made in the image of God. Can I tell somebody today, you don't have to keep waiting to exhale, but you can go ahead on and breathe. You can go ahead and live your best life now. You can go ahead and take a trip. You can go ahead and go and see the world. You can go ahead and live your best life now for God. Oh, if you never get married, the good news is that your marital status doesn't have the last word. The God that we serve, the God who sits high, the God who is in heaven, the God who never sleeps nor slumbers, the God who made us, the God who was writing down the plans for our lives, says, I got good plans for you. He still has plans for you in spite of your marital status. There was a time when I thought that I didn't have any plans. There was a time that because my heart had been broken so much that I thought that there was no future in store for me. There was a time because I believed the report of the culture and the report of friends and the report of colleagues and even church members more than I believed the report of the Lord. But thanks be to God that I got myself together and I found out what God says about me. And what he says about me has nothing to do with my marital status. As a matter of fact, it has everything to do with who I am in God. And he says, I know the plans that I think towards you. They are plans for your welfare. They are plans to prosper you, to give you a hope and a future. Is there anybody in here this morning that can get excited that God still has plans for your life in spite of the fact that you may be single and you may never get married? Look at somebody say, I sure hate that. I remember when I had to come to grips with the fact that I may never get married. The same year I was 35 years old, the same year I had been called to pastor a church, the same year is that year that I came to terms with my singleness. And not that I stopped wishing to get married. Y'all ain't gonna talk to me today. Not that I stopped praying that I would have companionship, because you know all of us want companionship. Come on here, talk to me somebody. All of us want some eye candy on our arm every now and then. Even if we have to rent a date, we want some eye candy that we can take to a dinner. We want some eye candy that we can take to Christmas holidays. Come on, y'all ain't saying nothing. We want to be able to say, this is my so and so and so and so. And we want to say, hey, this is, come on baby, let me fix your plate. All of us want to be able to claim somebody as companionship. But the truth of the matter is that sometimes things don't change. And the question is, how do you live when you don't get what you want? How do you keep serving when you don't get what you want? How do you keep loving God when you don't get what you want? For many people, all of us have that one thing that we have prayed about that we didn't get what we want, because nobody gets everything that they want. Just ask the couple that has the financial stability to raise children, but they struggle with infertility. Just ask the single person that has everything going on, good looks, brains and beauty, intelligence, financial stability, but they can't seem to find that soulmate. Just ask the person who has prayed for a loved one to live and they died anyway. Nobody gets everything that they want. Just ask the pastor who has the credentials, has the vision, but their church won't seem to grow. In spite of their abilities, in spite of all of their church growth models, nobody gets everything that they want. How shall we live in the meantime? How shall we live when we're in a holding pattern? The answer is found in the text. He says, make the best out of a bad situation. He says, build houses. Come on here. He says, get married. He says, settle down and build houses and seek the welfare of the city. I wish I had a few people in here that know that you can make it when you learn how to make the best out of a bad situation. I wish I had a few people in here that could just testify that whether you're single or married, or married or single, whether you're divorced or separated or widowed, you learn how to make the best out of a bad situation. And you discovered that you could still live and not die. I wish I had a few of you in here this morning that could give God some praise that even though you didn't get everything you wanted, God gave you just what you needed. He gave you peace in the midst of a storm. He was your bridge over troubled waters. He was the lover of your soul. He gave you favor when and let you walk under an open window, some under open heaven. Somebody here knows that God will take care of you. Be not dismayed. Whatever betide, God will take care of you. Beneath his wings, I wish I had some singles that could help me praise him. I wish I had some singles that have discovered that life is still worth the living just because he lives. And because he lives, I can face tomorrow. Because he lives, all my fear is gone. Because I know who holds my future. And life is worth the living just because he lives. Why don't you just throw your head back and say, I don't have to wait. I can go ahead and live now. I can go ahead and serve now. I can go ahead and praise him now. I can go ahead and dream now. I can go ahead and live my best life now, because tomorrow is not promised. And I don't want to look back and have a life of regrets. And so my advice to you, my counsel to you this morning, is that in the meantime, stop waiting to exhale. Go ahead and make peace with your situation. Make peace with your status. And say to the Lord, like I had to say to him, whatever way it goes, whether I'm married or whether I die single, everything is already all right. Do I have anybody in here that can give him praise? Look at somebody, say, it's already all right. Might not get what I want, but it's already all right. Might not ever be married, might not ever have grandchildren, might not ever have children, but it's already all right. Because God has you in a place where you have the potential to grow. You know what? I don't have any children, but I've grown in parenting. Because what I've discovered is that even though I never had a birth child, I got more children than I can take care of. Y'all ain't saying nothing. I've discovered that there are still children that even though I'm not their biological mother, they still need nurture. They still need to have faith ministered to them from another generation. I've discovered that even though I'm not married, I have the opportunity to be a blessing to somebody else's child. To send somebody else's child to college. Y'all ain't saying nothing to me. To pay some tuition for somebody. I wish I had somebody. I've discovered that God is using, Lord have mercy, I'm about to shout out my shoes. Because I didn't think I would ever live to this point, to get to this point where I would be able to stand here and tell you that it's not so bad if you're by yourself. And if some of us would tell the truth, we like our lives. Look at somebody and say, I like my life. The problem is we get frustrated because other folk got a problem with our lives. But today is your day to get delivered from other folk and be free to be who God has made. made you to be. Why don't you clap your hands and give God glory? Look at somebody and say, make peace with the situation. Make peace with the situation. Make peace with the situation. Stop waiting to exhale. Because whether you're single or married, here's the peace that God had to help me to get. He still has plans for you. Oh, y'all don't know when to shout. I said, whether you're single or married, he still has plans. Everybody's path is different. Everybody's assignment is unique. He says, I still know the thoughts that I think towards you, says the Lord. They're thoughts for your welfare, Lord have mercy, and not to harm you. Thoughts to give you hope and a future. Come on, give him praise in here. I said, come on and give him praise in here. I said, stand to your feet and give him praise in here, that you got a hope and a future. I'm going to my seat, but you know that word, I believe, is the thoughts I think. The word think translates to a word that really means to weave. And if you know anything about weaving, if you've ever watched anybody weaving one of these oriental rugs, if you've ever had the opportunity to see it, whether you saw it live or whether you watched it on YouTube, you know that the weaving of a rug is an interesting thing. Because when you look at the backside of what the weaver is doing, it looks like the weaver doesn't have a clue to where he's going. There's a yellow thread here and a red thread here and a blue piece of yarn there and a yellow piece of yarn there. But if you look at it on the backside, it doesn't seem like it has any direction. And that's the way some of us look at our lives when we're singles. That's the way some of us look at our lives when we're in a place of holding, when we're in a holding pattern, when we're in a place where we don't necessarily want to be. But if you go over and look on the top side of the rug, you'll find that the weaver is weaving a beautiful pattern. I've come to tell you that that's what God is doing with our lives. When you look at the backside of our life, there's a yellow thread here and a red yarn there and a purple yarn there and a blue yarn there. Ah, but you're looking at the backside. I dare you to flip it and look at the top side, and you'll find that God is weaving a story that the angels won't be able to sing. Come on and give God some praise, that he knows the plans that he thinks toward you. Plans to prosper you, plans for your welfare, plans to give you hope and a future. You don't have to wait to exhale. You can go ahead and breathe, because the God of the creation is still Lord over singles, and he's Lord over Mary. Put your hands together and give God some praise.
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1: You know what it is. KAYT and KQJOFM. We're five cities strong all day long. 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We've got Louisiana on

0: Tell your neighbor, say, that's why I was created.
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0: This is KAYT, Gina Alexandria, 88.1. Transmitting from 1,000 feet above Dry Prong, Louisiana, to all of Senla.
1: The Reverend C.A.W. Clark. Thank you, Brother Pastor, for asking me to come to this city.
2: Yes.
1: And to your church. Thank you for extending to me the courtesy of this preaching place. I'm very grateful for the presence of my brother preachers of the gospel. Your presence means more than tongue can tell. I'm grateful to Pastor Pleasant for his presence and that of his people. It is a delight to see amongst the preachers Pastor Britt.
3: Amen. Amen.
1: And Pastor Scott.
3: Amen.
4: Amen.
1: For the presence of all of my brother preachers.
3: Yeah.
1: I am most grateful.
3: Amen.
1: Some weeks ago, Sister Odessa Jackson a member of the Good Street Church was hospitalized with a brain stroke. She was hospitalized for about a week. And then she died. On my way home that Saturday morning, I was reading a newspaper.

0: I read, among other things, Peanuts. And that day, in delivering the eulogy, I mentioned what I had read and named Peanuts. A member of my church bought a book entitled Peanuts and gave it to me. And the other day, whilst looking through that book, I read an encounter between Lucy and Charlie Brown. Charlie Brown was trying to explain to Lucy this matter of Indian summer. And Lucy's reply was that Indian summer is a device, a trick of the Indians to defeat the cavalry. And then Lucy went on to tell Charlie Brown that she was going into the business of making cartoons. Charlie Brown said, I suppose you intend by these cartoons to point out the faults in our government so that we may improve our way of life. But Lucy said no. I just want to ridicule everything. You know people, and I know people who are not at all interested in improving anything or anybody. They just want to ridicule everything and everybody. You and I know people who are not at all interested in helping to make conditions better. They just live from day to day to ridicule, to criticize, to sneer. to poke fun, to make light of everything. I was in a revival at Mount Zion Church in Seattle, Washington. And during that week, the Grand Masters of the Prince Hall Masons from both the northern and southern jurisdictions met in Seattle, and Dr. Sam McKinney spoke to these men at a noonday luncheon. And during the course of his address, he referred to a bumper sticker he had seen that read, "Love America or Leave It." And Dr. McKinney said a better statement would have been, "Love America and change it." Not love it or leave it, but love it and change it. Some people are not at all interested in changing anything. They just want to ridicule everything. Now, my scripture is in the Gospel of Luke, the 19th chapter, the first 10 verses. Luke tells us that Jesus entered and passed through Jericho. I think I heard Dr. D.E. King say that Jesus went about doing good, whereas most of us are just satisfied to go about. Wherever Jesus went, he was on a mission. Wherever Jesus went, he had a purpose. Wherever Jesus went, he was on kingdom business. So he enters, according to Luke, and passes through Jericho. Now at Jericho there was a man by the name of Zacchaeus. This man was the chief amongst the publicans. I take it that he had others working under him. I take it that he had others under his supervision. I take it that he outlined the duties or set up the job description of others. He was the chief amongst the publicans. And it says that he was rich. Well, now, we do not hold that against him. The fact that he was rich. There isn't anything wrong with possessing some of this world's goods. We just have to keep in mind that God owns and man possesses. We do not own anything. God owns all. God owns and man possesses. Zacchaeus was chief amongst the publicans in Jericho, and he was rich. And he sought to see Jesus, who he was. Now, we have to give him credit for seeking to see Jesus. We have to give him credit for desiring to see Jesus. Whatever his reason was, we must give him credit for wanting to see Jesus. And for the very fact that he sought to see Jesus puts him in the category of a wise man. Whoever desires to see Jesus is wise. Whoever wants to see Jesus is wise. You recall in your reading when the Savior was born that wise men came from the east to see Jesus. Oh, brothers and sisters, wise men still come to see Jesus. Wise men and women, girls and boys, still come to see Jesus. Jesus entered and passed through Jericho. And there was a man residing there by the name of Zacchaeus. And this man sought to see Jesus, who he was. And he could not for the press. He could not for the crowd. He could not, for the crowd was in his way. He being little of stature, the crowd posed a problem for him. He being little of stature. Yes, the crowd presented a problem for him in his attempt to see Jesus. Oh, brothers and sisters, God forbid that you and I should ever get in the way of anybody's seeing Jesus. God forbid, yes, that you and I should ever pose a problem for anybody with a desire to see Jesus. Oh, brothers and sisters, God forbid that you and I, by conversation or conduct, by lip or by life, by precept or example, should ever pose a problem for anybody with a desire to see Jesus. Now, I don't know how you feel about it, but I do not want anybody to have to look around me in order to see Jesus. I do not want anybody to have to look over me in order to see Jesus. I want to be the kind of man. I want to be the kind of Christian. I want to be the kind of preacher that people can see the Master in me and through me. Lord, I want to be a Christian in my heart. I want to be like Jesus in my heart. Oh, brothers and sisters, yes. If we are the children of God, then the unsaved ought never to have a problem on our account in seeing Jesus. Well, yes, this man Zacchaeus, being little of stature, yes, found the crowd to be a hindrance to the carrying out of his desire to see Jesus. And the Bible says he ran before. Yes. Oh, brothers and sisters, his running before shows his determination to see Jesus. He looked up and saw him. Yes. Now, that's a happy thought. Jesus came to where he was. I'm so glad he still comes to where we are. He does not require us to get better before, yes, seeing him. He does not require us to improve ourselves before seeing him. He comes to the place where we are, and he starts with us where we are. Yes, he starts with us where we are and ought not to be. And he carries us to where we are not and ought to be. I'm so glad he comes to us where we are. Long time ago, a man was up a tree and out on a limb in more ways than one. But Jesus came where he was and looked up and saw him Yes, and called him by his name. And told him to hurry up and come down. For today I must abide at thy house. I love him, for he is a today savior. Oh, brothers and sisters, we have some people poking fun at the churches. We have some people making light of the preachers of the gospel. We have some people accusing the preachers and churches of peddling on otherworldly religion. Well, I'll admit that it is otherworldly, but it's also this world. For the Jesus whom we represent is a today Jesus. And anybody who is saving Jesus until he comes to die is missing so much. For Jesus is not somebody to save for a dying hour. Jesus is somebody to walk with. Jesus is somebody to talk with. He is a right now Jesus. He is a today Jesus. For you see, right now, I am a child of the King. Right now, I am born again. Right now, I have eternal life. Right now, my name is written down in glory. Right now, I feel the prayer wheel moving in my heart. Right now, yes, Jesus is real to me. Why I come to the garden alone while the dew is still on the roses, and the voice I hear falling on my ear, the Son of God discloses. He walks with me, and he talks with me, and he tells me that I am his own. And the joy we share as we tarry there, none other has ever known. Oh, brothers and sisters, I'm so glad. Yeah, he is real to me. I can tell you this evening, I know by experience that Jesus is on the main line. Tell him what you want. If you want your soul converted, tell him what you want. If you want your sins forgiven, tell him what you want. If you want your body healed, tell him what you want. Long time ago, yeah, Jesus told a man, make haste and come down. Yeah, for I want to go home with you. I tell you, brothers and sisters, if you haven't done it, you ought to take Jesus home with you.
1: take him home with you. Yeah. Well, he can move out confusion and move in peace. Take Jesus home with you. Reestablish the family altar. Take Jesus home with you. He can move darkness out and move light in. Take Jesus home with you. Well, he can move hatred out and move love in. Well, it takes the presence of Jesus to make a home in a house. We've got a great many houses, but we do not have too many homes. For you see, homes are not made.

beds and colored televisions. Homes are not made of washing machines and dishwashers. Homes are made of peace, and homes are made of love, and homes are made of kindness, and homes are made of mutual confidence, and homes are made of respect for one another. Well, oh, brothers and sisters, long time ago, Jesus told a man, hurry up and come down, for I'm going home with you. And the Bible said he made haste and came down. Well, you know Zacchaeus climbed up one way, but he climbed down another way. He climbed up a sinner, but he climbed down a saint. He climbed up weak, but he climbed down strong. He climbed up guilty, but he climbed down justified. He climbed up a child of the devil, but he climbed down a child of God. He climbed up, yeah, filthy, but he climbed down cleansed by the grace of God. He climbed up crooked, but he climbed down straight. He climbed up sick, but he climbed down whole. For you see, when you meet Jesus, a change takes place. I don't know how you feel about it, but I heard somebody singing, what a wonderful change in my life has been wrought since Jesus came into my heart. I have light in my soul, for which long I had sought since Jesus came into my heart. Well, I've got to close now, but I want you to notice when you read this, you're going to find the Lucy crowd. For when they saw Jesus going home with Zacchaeus, the Lucy crowd all murmured, saying that he was gone to be guests with a man that is a sinner. Oh, brothers and sisters, you know, it just seems that they would have been glad to have seen Jesus going home with Zacchaeus. It just seems that these people would have been delighted to see Zacchaeus going to his house with the master. It just seems that these people would have been happy over the fact that Jesus and Zacchaeus got together. For you see, I feel that those were the same people who had criticized Zacchaeus for being what he was. Those were the same people who had talked about him for being what he was. Those were the same people who had talked about him for living the life that he lived. And now when he has a chance to be better, now when he has a chance to do better,
instead of rejoicing. The Lucy crowd is murmuring instead of rejoicing. The Lucy crowd is complaining instead of rejoicing. The Lucy crowd is criticizing. Oh, brothers and sisters, you got a Lucy crowd in every community. You got a Lucy crowd in every church. You got that crowd that never does a thing to improve conditions. You got that crowd that never does a thing to improve what they call the bad people. They just sit around and criticize everybody. They just sit around and make light of everything. They just sit around and murmur about everything. You got a Lucy crowd in every church. If the pastor preaches, he preaches too long. If he doesn't preach, he doesn't preach enough. If the pastor preaches and nobody joins the church, he doesn't have any influence. If he preaches and somebody joins the church, he's just pulling them in. If he preaches and the crowd doesn't come, he doesn't have any influence. If he preaches and the crowd does come, they wonder what this one's coming here for and what the other one is coming here for. You got a Lucy crowd in every congregation. Yeah, you got the crowd that never does a thing to improve anybody or any condition. They just live from day to day running other people down. They live from day to day criticizing other people. They live from day to day ridiculing everything and everybody. But I'm so glad that Jesus didn't come to ridicule. I'm so glad that Jesus didn't come to criticize. I'm so glad that Jesus didn't come to run anybody down. I'm so glad, yeah, that Jesus put it in the record why he came. For Luke 19 and 10 said the Son of Man is come to seek and to save that which was lost. Oh, brothers and sisters, Jesus didn't come to ridicule. He came to rescue. Jesus didn't come to ridicule. He came to reconstruct. Jesus didn't come to ridicule. He came to resurrect. Jesus didn't come to ridicule. He came to remake. Jesus didn't come to ridicule. He came to regenerate. Jesus didn't come to ridicule. He came to renew. Jesus didn't come to ridicule. He came to revive. Jesus didn't come to ridicule. He came to rejuvenate. Jesus did not come to ridicule. He came to raise. Jesus didn't come to ridicule. He came, yeah, to reshape. Jesus didn't come to ridicule. Yeah, he came to save. I'm so glad he came to save. He's still saving. Long time ago, yeah, he saved me. He's still saving. Yeah, if there's an unsaved person here this evening, he will save you. He will
snatch you as a brand from the burning. I know he will. He'll write your name in the Lamb's book on high. If you come to him, a change.

0: heard the voice of Jesus saying, come unto me and rest. 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Lay down, thy weary one, lay down your head upon my breast. I came to Jesus as I was weary, worn and sad, and I found in him a resting place, and he had made me glad. I heard the voice of Jesus saying, behold, I freely give living water. Thirsty one, stoop down and drink and live. And I came to Jesus and I drank of that life-giving stream. My thirst was quenched. My soul revived, and now, I live in him. I'm so glad he didn't come to ridicule. He came to rescue. He rescued me. He saved me. He lifted me. Savior, he walks with me and he talks with me when my soul is weary. Yeah, I just steal away and fall on my knees. Yeah, and the Lord lifts up my bowed down head. I'm so glad he didn't come to ridicule. He came to rescue. I know he did. He rescued me. He revived me. Yeah, when my soul is weary and when the day is dark and the night is dreary, he comes and revives my soul again. And then this last thing about this man in Jericho. The Bible says he was little of stature. After he met Jesus, he was still little of stature. Physically, he was still little of stature. But he was big in another way. He was big morally. He was big spiritually. Yes, he was. Well, now, this same man, Zacchaeus, used to get up every morning. When he first started doing that, his wife didn't pay him any attention. But after the years went by,
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6: 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Returning 6 hours later, Martin had not moved. He said, "I can't stop reading. 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I pray I come to know more about this God." At the Voice of the Martyrs, we echo that prayer for all those to whom we give Bibles. 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
7: You know, I like the old song. I like them because back in the country, my grandfather was my pastor, and many days when they were getting ready to have that old revival meeting, my grandfather would make his way up in the pulpit, look out in that country church, and he didn't have a real strong voice, but he would sing those old songs. They would be getting ready for the revival meeting, and it seemed like in my mind, I can hear him sometimes singing.

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KQJO, St. Joseph, Natchez, 99.3. He's a wonder. And the gospel continues to grow. Praising the Lord. In Senla and in Miss Lou. My soul.

0: This is God's Spoken Word with Prophet Johnson Lee Simpson, Jr. and Sister Luella Simpson of Alexandria, Louisiana. And now, today's broadcast.
1: Praise the Lord, praise the Lord, praise the Lord, out there in radio land. This is Johnson Lee and Luella. Praise the Lord, hallelujah. We are God's Spoken Word, trailblazers for Jesus. We're coming to you in no other name but Jesus. Praise the Lord. We're going to begin with prayer. Hallelujah. Father, your name, Jesus. We ask you to open up the hearts of the people, Lord, that they may hear and understand and believe what the word is saying, Lord. In the name of Jesus, bind the enemy on every hand, Lord. Open up the blind ears so they can hear what the word is saying to the church today, Lord. Look on all them, Marie family, Iva children, and Dave children, and everybody else out there. A special prayer, Lord. The whole world, we need prayer, Lord. Amen. From the White House to your house, from the White House to my house, Lord. We need prayer. We need prayer, Lord. We need the people to wake up.
2: Yes, Lord.
1: And wake up and let them know time is drawing now. We thank God for this prayer and bless my wife as she brings forth the word in Jesus' name. Well, praise the Lord. My wife says she got a word. She got a word for us this morning. And we thank God for my wife. Hallelujah. And I'm going to read the scripture for her. It comes from Revelation, the 3rd chapter and the 20th verse. It says, "Behold, I stand at the door and knock. If any man hear my voice and open the door, I will come into him and will sup with him and he with me." In the name of Jesus. All right, baby. The edit is on you, baby. It's on you. Man. Hit it, hit it.
2: Jesus is standing at the door knocking.
1: Uh-huh.
2: Let him come in.
1: Yeah.
2: I tell y'all, it's time to come on, get baptized, do your name, filled with the Holy Ghost, yes. Evident, speaking in tongues, uh-huh. Walk holy, talk holy. Jesus said, be holy, he's the Holy God.
1: Uh-huh.
2: Jesus is coming.
1: Yes.
2: Jesus standing at the door knocking.
1: Yes.
2: Let him come in. He's going to come in and save you.
1: Uh-huh.
2: And fill you with the Holy Ghost and get baptized in Jesus' name, filled with the Holy
1: Ghost.
2: And evidence speaking in tongues.
1: Say it, say it.
2: Holy, talk holy. Jesus said, be holy. He's the Holy God.
1: Amen.
2: We got to be holy every day of our life.
1: Yes.
2: Walk holy, talk holy, look holy, smell holy, be holy. Like God said, be holy.
1: Amen.
2: Time to stop backing. It's time to stop lying. It's time to stop shacking.
1: No.
2: It's time to come on and get saved.
1: Yes.
2: Thank you, Jesus.
1: Hello.
2: Women, it's time to come on and get saved. Take off that makeup. Take off that lipstick. Stop dyeing your hair. Stop putting on that makeup. Take off that lipstick. Take off those earrings. Cover up your boobs. Take all those paints. Put on a slip walk around your belly. He said, be holy. Women, we got to be holy.
1: There you go.
2: I love him. I love him. I appreciate everything he already done for me and my husband.
1: Uh-huh.
2: I love him. I won't take it back because he been good. Jesus is standing at the door knocking. He want to come in and save you. Hallelujah. I tell you, God is knocking, y'all. Come on, get saved. That in our heart,
1: amen.
2: That's the best thing that ever happened.
1: There you
2: go. I got saved, baptized in Jesus' name, filled with the Holy Ghost, evidence, speaking in tongues, running for my life, and I ain't got tired yet.
1: Yes.
2: I'm going to keep on running till Jesus comes. I made a vow to the Lord. Yes, Lord, I'll serve you till the day I got. My soul said yes, Lord. My soul said yes,
1: amen.
2: Lord. I preach your word, Lord. I do whatever you want me to
1: yes,
2: say.
1: Yes, Lord.
2: My soul said yes. Yes, Lord, he's standing at the door knocking. He want to come in.
1: Amen.
2: He want to save you.
1: Amen.
2: He want to fill you.

0: Holy Ghost. It's time to be saved. It ain't time to stop shacking and backbiting. It's time to come on and live for Jesus. He's on the way back. Time is winding up.
1: Yes.
0: Jesus on the way back sooner, y'all think. Time is winding up. It's time to come on, get saved.
1: Come on.
0: Baptized in Jesus' name. I tell you, I thank God for my hub. I thank God for everything he's doing, for how he keep on blessing us over and over again.
1: Yes, Lord.
0: Hallelujah. Woo! Thank you.
1: Amen. Amen.
0: Thank you, Jesus.
1: Thank you, Jesus.
0: Go ahead.
1: Praise the Lord. Thank you, Jesus. Hallelujah.
0: Thank you.
1: Jesus is knocking.
0: Amen.
1: He's knocking at your heart. He wants you to come in because he said in the word, I would that none perish, and all come in, had to repent. Now, he wants you to repent.
0: Yes,
1: he give me a change. My scripture said, whom he loved, he chastened. He's trying to run you down because he don't want nobody lost. Oh, thank you, Jesus. That's why he died on the cross on Calvary. That's why he hung and died. He didn't do nothing wrong. Wasn't nothing wrong about, but he came. Wasn't nothing wrong that he did. But he got shot. Now, God spoke the word. Good God, him out. And the word became flesh. And that flesh was Jesus. Hashata came down and got in the belly of a virgin named Mary. And she bring Jesus into the world. Hallelujah. And John the Baptist come along and said, hallelujah, she shall bring forth a son, and his name shall be Jesus. He shall save his people from their sin. I'm glad he died for me. I'm glad he hung on the cross. I'm glad he bled for me. That's why you got to come on in. Stop lying. Stop whoremongering. Hush, shut now. God, come on in. Quit being a hypocrite. Quit being a stumbling block. Thank you, Jesus.
0: Thank you, Jesus.
1: We are witness for Jesus. We both tell everybody. He said, make known my deeds. Hallelujah. Let them know it's time and winding up. And I'm going to say this, and I've been saying it for a while. The next event is the rapture.
0: Amen.
1: He coming back. He coming back. He coming
0: word.
1: For a church. Good God Almighty. He coming for a church without a blemish, without a rancor. I'm shut now. Y'all hollering about you don't dot every I and cross every T. If you get caught like that, you're going to be lost.
0: Amen.
1: Good God Almighty. Blessed are they that have part in the first resurrection. Second, have no power. He coming up. He's looking for a holy people,
0: amen,
1: a sanctified people, sir. A one that went back to been baptized in Jesus' name, been filled with the Holy Ghost, and living a sanctified life every day. Ain't no part-time. Every day.
0: Amen.
1: Ain't no few. Every day. Ain't no every Sunday. Every day. You got to be holy. Thank you, Jesus. That's why he said in 1 Peter 1, 15 and 16, be ye holy in all manners of conversation. That word conversation means conduct. Your conduct ought to be holy.
0: Amen.
1: Your attitude ought to be holy. Your action ought to be holy. The way you dress, the way you act, the way you treat people, supposed to be holy. You supposed to hush up now. Your home supposed to be holy. Your house supposed to be holy. Good God, the clothes you put on supposed to represent Jesus. Thank you, Jesus.
0: Amen.
1: He said, I'm knocking. You got to let me in, though. I think I found out. If you see that picture of Jesus standing at the door, ain't no doorknob on his side. How he going to come in on his own? You got to let him in. Come on, let him in. Thank you, Jesus. He said, I shot now. How he love you.
0: Praise
1: I love you. How I died for you. I suffer for you. How I shot now. That's why you got to come on in. Leave it alone. Put it down. Quit it. Y'all know you're wrong. Y'all know you're in sin. Quit it. Too many hypocrites out there. Too many false prophets out there. But Jesus said in the 24th chapter of Matthew, hallelujah, beware false prophets. They come to you in sheep clothing, but underneath they're raging wood. They greedy. False prophet. Folks lying to folks. Tell me you're going to get $1 million. Lying to folks. Say, give me $1,000 and God going to bless you. Lying to folks. Say, in 7 days you're going to get this. Sign up no prophecy. That's shot in the prophecy. Just said the Lord. A prophet tell you what the Bible said, what the Lord said. If the prophet don't line up with the word, you need to leave it alone. Hashat. Jesus spoke against false prophets. Isaiah spoke against false prophets. Isaiah called them dirty dogs, greedy dogs, dumb dogs. He's hashat. Jeremiah spoke against false prophets. We got to know and know that you know who's standing before you.
0: Amen.
1: You got to know who's teaching you. You got to know who's leading you. But Jesus said, if the blind lead the blind, good God Almighty. Oh! Shout now. If the blind lead the blind, whoa! Hallelujah. They all going to fall in the ditch, and that ditch is hell. But he said, I stand at the door and knock. Now, ain't this beautiful?
0: Amen.
1: You don't want nobody lost. He don't know about it. That's why he went on the cross. He don't know about the loss. And y'all half stepping, and you wish you watched it, and you love the world. Lord was telling me the other day that the people, they love the world. They come to mind. That's why John, that's why Paul said over in Romans 8, to be come to mind and deaf. Thank you, Jesus. It's going to lead you to hell. You find preachers walking around town in different places. They don't represent Jesus because on their hat, they got that ball team. On their jersey, they got the ball team. The tennis shoe, they got that ball team. When you go and appetize Jesus, thank you, Jesus. And when you talk to some of them, they don't talk about Jesus. They talk about what the Saints are doing, or what the Cowboy are doing, or what the alligator is doing, or what somebody doing. Tell me what Jesus is doing. Shout now. Testimony service. Did Jesus hear you? Did Jesus deliver you? Did Jesus save your husband? Did Jesus save your wife? Or is Jesus dealing with your children? Tell me what Jesus is doing. Because he come to say that with his laws. That's why he said, knock. Y'all got to let me in. Hang on, break in. Shout tight now. He that come to God must first believe that he was a rewarder. No, that those who didn't seek him, you got to seek him. That's why he said in Matthew 6:33, seek ye first the kingdom of God, and it'll rise in it. All these things will be added to you. You ain't got to pay for no new house. You ain't got to pay for no horse. You ain't got to pay for no Cadillac. You ain't got to pay for no home. You ain't got to pay for no good job. All you got to seek him, he going to do it. Shout out now. He said you be faithful over a few things. I made you ruler over many. But he knocking on your heart. He knocking because he want to come in. Shout out now. He want to fill you with the Holy Ghost. So many people send up in church don't have the Holy Ghost. So many people send up in church say they got the Holy Ghost, but they don't speak with tongues. Good God, am I? That's the only way that you can receive the Holy Ghost. Just like they did in the second chapter of Acts, they spoke in tongues. After the Spirit gave them utterance, thank you, dear. Shout time. They first repented, went down in Jesus' name. Oh, thank you, Jesus. You got to have it, like the Bible said. But he knocking. Now shall he knocking. He knocking. You got to let him in. Let him in, saints. Let him in, preachers. Let him in, teachers. Let him in, choir members. Let him in, deacons. Let him in. Good God, am I? Behold, I stand at the door and knock. Hit it, baby, hit it.
0: Stand at the door knocking. It's time to come on, get saved. Jesus is knocking at the door. Come on, let him in. He want to save you. He want to baptize you. He want to fill you with the Holy Ghost. He want to do everything that he do for you. It's time to love the Lord with all your heart, all your mind, and all your soul. I love him more and more every day, and I won't take it back. Uh-huh. God been good to me down through the year. Every chance I get, I'm going to praise my Jesus.
1: Yes.
0: I'm going to praise him. Hallelujah.
1: Hallelujah. Jesus.
0: Hallelujah. Thank you, Jesus.
1: Praise him.
0: Glory.
1: In until come thank on and praise Jesus. Him. Y'all won't praise thank the Lord. They'll come to church and sit there. Jesus. Won't even praise the Lord. They won't get up and clap their hands. Shout out now. They don't trade God in for the word. Hallelujah. But when sickness hit, when death hit, when trouble hit, then they're going to holler on Jesus. Then they want Jesus to come to the rescue. One scripture says over in Proverbs, I love at your calamity. I mock you when your fear comes. I'm going to mock you. I shot now because you don't want me. You used me. You don't want me. You don't want to give your life to me. Thank you, Jesus. But you got to come on in and do like the Bible said. Live for him. Shot tight now. We supposed to be a witness everywhere. Our light supposed to shine so men can see our good work and glorify Jesus Christ, which is heaven. We serving a mighty God. Amen. We serving a good God. You want the healing, but you don't want the healer. Hallelujah. How about shot now? You want him to bless you, but you don't want to bless her. You want to use her. They're like a woman use a man. Hallelujah. How about shot now? She use him for the money and the thing that he can buy. How shot now? But she don't really want him because she did. She wouldn't cheat on him. She went running around on him. Thank you, Jesus. That's why a lot of people do God. And they use him for the healing. Hear me, Lord. Hear me, Lord. I got a bad report. Hear me, Lord. The doctor said I got 5 months to live. Hear me, Lord. The doctor said I got diabetes and I got this here. Hear me, Lord. He want God to heal him. Cut God him, but you don't want to serve him. You don't want to give yourself to the Lord. But he's steady knocking.
0: Yes,
1: he's steady knocking for you to open up that door and come on in. Ain't but one way to come in. Like my wife said, you got to repent of your sins.
0: Yes.
1: And you got to be baptized. You got to be baptized. In Jesus' name.
0: Jesus' name.
1: Hallelujah.
0: Thank you, Jesus. Woo.
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0: 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K-A-Y-T, praising the Lord.
1: Good morning. It's time for Reverend Eugene Stevenson Ministries. Now, let's go to a broadcast already in service.

0: God to obey God. And I'm going to thank God in this thing as let's do it again. Let me say this. Tell us all I'm saying this. said, let us.
1: Yes.
0: It went from singular to plural.
1: Yes.
0: He said, let us. And that's what we're trying to do. Lift up the name of Jesus. That's all I'm trying to do is just lift his name up, because his name is above every name. The Bible said, when Jesus told those boys,
2: yes,
0: in Mark 13, 11, right now,
2: yeah,
0: and Luke 12, 11, brother, then he said, when you come before the council, you're not going to premeditate what you're going to say in that hour,
2: right,
0: and what you got to think about.
2: Yeah.
0: Because it's going to overshadow. And he said, came to pass in verse 4 and chapter 4 and verse 8, when they sit him in the council, the Bible said, then Peter, filled with the Holy Ghost, said, you men of Israel, be it known unto you that you the one killed him on the tree. Y'all hung him on the tree. That's over in 4. So that's why I say, let's do it again. Because they told him, look, we know it's not a miracle that happened. They were his blood. They were unbelievable. When you've been with Jesus, you don't have to go to school. Because the Holy Ghost is going to teach you everything.
1: Amen.
0: Going to teach you how to speak to people when people ain't speaking to you. You know what I'm talking about? You know what I'm talking about? We have to come and say, well, but some of them people don't know what I'm talking about, and that's that head up there. Amen. Amen. On Sundays and what Ms. Andy Berry said on Mondays, I can give that hair care. But back to the text. The text said that began, let me tell you something, Peter was full of the Holy Ghost. Because the Bible said, if you look in that first part, the Bible said, even the shadow of Peter passing by, they brought out people with sick folks on couches, laying them on the street, and all Peter had to do was pass by. I want to go something else, man. I'm glad. And Jesus said, I'm going to send a comforter to you. That's what I'm searching inside out. Yourself by yourself. The Holy Spirit is going to speak to you and say, now you know that's wrong. And you're going to have to do what Pastor Franklin and the brother say, I repent. I'm turning away from my sin. Because sin, I asked David, sin will separate you from sin will separate you. You got to know how to repent. That's one of the things Jesus said when he came on the coast. He said, repent. For the kingdom of God is at hand. He went to the Father and said, say, Saul, Jeff, Zabinese, Jew, many there. He said, follow me.
2: Yeah.
0: And he jumped right on and follow me. Can I talk to somebody?
2: Yes,
0: Jesus got to tell somebody tonight, follow me.
2: Yeah.
0: Because that was a vision.
2: Come on. What?
0: 19 chapter.
2: Yes, sir.
0: 16 verse.
2: Yes, sir.
0: He said, good master.
2: Yes, sir.
0: What should I do?
2: Yeah.
0: Inherit the kingdom of God. The Bible said, Jesus said, the Ten Commandments.
2: Yes,
0: Sister Franklin.
2: Yes,
0: and he said, well, I kept all
2: that.
0: But Jesus said, you like one thing.
2: You
0: sell all you got. And distribute it to the
2: world.
0: And come and follow me. And you have riches in here. He's going to do that. Because all of it belongs to him anyhow. He said, I got caliber 1,000 of these. So I'm 50 and 10. And if I was home, I wouldn't tell you. I thank God. He's not like us. He's compassionate. He's 100% spirit. And he's 100% compassionate. He got sleepy. He got tired. And he cursed the fig tree, didn't he? 11th chapter of Mark, didn't he? Because because we wouldn't bear no fruit. See, we got to bear fruit.
2: Yeah.
0: We come out of, what it say right here? I'm from following here. What it say? It say, this is our theme. A biblical blueprint for a healthy church. Them boys had it together because they sold their possession in Acts 2. And the ones that didn't have, they made sure they had. That's what we do. We have neighbors, and neighbors look like the other one. I ain't getting out of our store. Just do not forget that God bless you with it so you can bless somebody else. But they had 16 soldiers guarding the place. And an angel came in 19. And told them to go, and I don't know how they did it, but I'd be meditating, but I don't know how they did that. See, when God do something, sometimes you can't figure it out. You can't figure it out. But the Bible says, but the angel of the Lord by night opened the prison door. Because they say they in good, and they are not. Like I said, but they been, look what I say. But see, that goes another way. But they been good.
3: That's right.
0: We know that these boys here have done something because this boy that was still here was sitting at the gate every day asking for money, but now he's walking on it. We know this. Something that happened. We can't let it go no further. This is Acts chapter 4. And they say, we're going to threaten them and tell them don't do this no more. But there's something about the name that makes you want to keep on saying, Jesus, my heavenly God. Jesus is my way maker. Jesus, the Son of the living God. Situations that they can't give in, but you gotta put it in the Lord's hand because God will.
2: Yeah.
0: I said, God will.
2: Yeah.
0: Make a way.
2: Yeah.
0: You make a way?
2: Yeah.
0: You make a way, huh?
2: Yeah.
0: I don't know if you make a way.
2: Yeah.
0: Somehow, some way.
2: Yeah.
0: Why are you trying to figure it out?
2: Oh, yes.
0: I That's in flesh and blood.
2: Okay.
0: They've done wrong.
2: Okay.
0: And get back. They asked you, saying, look what they say now. Saying, did not we straight, you know what? We commanded you over in folk not to preach this name and don't bring up no name of Jesus because we're going to kill him. And now, look what they say. They commanded, don't you know what command means? We commanded you.
3: Right.
0: Not to preach.
3: Right.
0: You should not teach in his name and say, behold, let me stop. You have filled Jerusalem with your God. They were mature. Turn the city upside down. See, you don't have to be a whole lot. God don't need a whole lot of people. But we told Gideon, y'all ain't got too many people. Go on and on. We told Gideon. You got too many people. Go down there and then we'll make like a dog. And we're for 300 out of all them people. So if he wants to use somebody that whosoever will, where to go.
3: That's right.
0: And say, I go if I have to go.
2: Come on now.
0: And intend, look what it says. And intend to bring this man blood upon us. That's what the San Diego Council telling them about. They ignorant and they have none, but they stand before the council. They're not standing by themselves. Because when you're going for what's right, Jesus is standing there right there. Wherever you're in court, in jail, wherever you're at, if you're standing for what's right, Jesus is right there. He's going to make a way out of no way for you. He's going to make a way somehow, somewhere. And so what they're saying, the president, look what it says, then Peter and the other apostles. Constantly said, we ought to obey God rather than man. Because Peter probably said, I remember how I deceived this man. He told me when the crop crow three times, I would deny him. I remember when I was on a boat the other day, and I was out there trying to fish. And he said, run down into the deep. And I went out in the deep, and I caught all kinds of fish. Lord, depart from me, because I'm a sinful man. Luke chapter 5, verse 7.
2: Come on.
0: And then he said, we are witnesses of these things. And so also is the Holy Ghost, whom God has given to them that obey him. I'm trying to obey him. I'm trying to keep the commandment of the Lord, because when I keep the commandment of God, God said, I'll open up a window. And pour you out a blessing. I want some blessing from the Lord, not Satan the devil. I want some blessing from the Lord, because I know you're not a devil. I'm going to 1,000 years. And I know.
3: Yes, sir.
2: Come on.
0: So the Bible goes on to say, at the beginning, to send you the council, question them.
3: Yes, sir.
0: Here come a boy named Gabby. God always make a way out of nowhere. The law back to front.
3: Yes, sir.
0: Stood up and said, look, there have been a lot of men come along this way.
3: Yes, sir.
0: And they've been talking about this and that and the other and all that old kind of stuff. You know, but give these boys a little space.
3: Yeah.
0: Because see, Theos and all those boys, they came along, they lasted a little while. That's what Gabriel said. But they faded away. But if this is be of God, you're not fighting against them. Yeah. If I suffer,
3: yeah.
0: I gain.
3: Yeah.
0: I say I gain.
3: Yeah.
0: Eternal life.
3: Yeah.
0: But while I'm in this flesh,
3: yeah.

prophecy, a mighty word.

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Tune in every Saturday morning at 9 a.m. for another Spirit-filled word from the Lord right here on KAY.

Good morning. On behalf of our pastor, Superintendent Maurice Johnson, we welcome you to the Johnson Temple Church of God in Christ Saturday morning broadcast on KAYT. We would like to remind the community about the Johnson Temple Feeding the Hungry program that takes place every second and fourth Wednesday of the month. In today's broadcast, you will hear an uplifting message from Elder Jerry Taylor, one of the auxiliary elders at the Johnson Temple Church. May God bless and keep you is our prayer.

I will never leave thee nor forsake thee. That's what he said. That's what God said. I will never leave thee nor forsake thee. And the second part, round in that sixth verse, so that we may boldly say, the Lord is. The Lord is my helper. And I will not fear what man shall do unto me. I need you to pray for me because I'm getting just a little bit emotional here. I know, amen, that God has a word for his people, and I just need to make sure that I deliver it. Amen. The Lord is my help. I will not fear what man shall do unto me. I wish to speak to you this afternoon from the standpoint of simply promises. Promises. Amen. All kinds of promises are made on any given day. But how many of those promises are kept? We make promises about many things and about everything. But how many of those promises are kept? As I was, amen, receiving this word from the Lord, amen, a thought came into mind that, you know, as a husband and wife, amen, stand up to be united, they make a solemn promise. I, amen, will be with you. I promise to love, honor, and cherish until death do us part. Amen. Those are some solemn promises. Those are some wonderful promises. Amen. But I want to let you know that there are, amen, one that makes a promise, amen, that will not, cannot be broken. You see, when God makes a promise, amen, God is faithful, amen, to keep that promise. Amen. And I don't care what goes on in our life. I don't care what's going on in the world. Amen. I know that I can believe, I can stand on the promises of God. Amen. So I take consolation and comfort in knowing, amen, that God's promises are all, amen, yea and yea. Yes, yes, yes, yes, yes. Now I, for just a moment, want to look at a few different types of promises. Amen. How many different promises or types of promises are there, amen, in the Bible? When it comes to the promises found in the Bible, the numbers can vary depending on, amen, different sources, on the many different sources. However, in an in-depth study conducted by Everett R. Strom, a Canadian school teacher, he provides a more accurate count. After 27, amen, readings of the Bible, Strom compiled a list of some 8,810 promises in the Bible, encompassing assurances from God, from one man to another, from God the Father to God the Son, amen, and more. I found, amen, this to be interesting, amen. God's promises in the Bible are some 7,487. Total, I said, was 8,810. But God, amen, 7,487. Amen, and man-made promises.
man-made promise. Man has made some 290 different promises in the Bible. Amen. Angelic promises are, amen, there are 28 angelic promises you will find in the Bible. Amen. Now, those are not all. There's one other fellow who has made some promises, and I want to tell you how many, amen, he has made. Oh, Lucifer, oh, Slowfoot. Amen. He has made, amen, 9 promises. He made 9 promises. But I want you to know that only on God's promises can you hang on to and believe in. Man's promises are what and what? Sometimes they hold true and sometimes they fall apart. I'm going to put my trust and the promises of God, just as only what you do for Christ will matter, and only God's promises have and will continue to stand, amen, the test of time. On the other hand, Satan's promises are all lies and full of empty and vain glory. Satan doesn't care who he catches in his own web of lies, amen. After all, he came to steal, kill, and destroy. Amen. He came to kill your life with Christ. He came to steal your joy. And he came to destroy our relationship with God and with each other. Amen. We're talking about promises this afternoon. Amen. We find here that Job, amen, that the devil tried to discourage Job, amen, in chapter 1, verses 7 through 9. Satan told Jesus, amen, now you know he has some audacity. He's going to try and make a promise to God. Look out there. Look at all of the beautiful things. Look at all, amen, all of those things that, and all of those can be yours, amen, if you but bow down and worship me. Amen. And how many of you know that Satan is a tremendous deceptor? He will make things, amen, prettier than they actually are. Amen. Satan, we have to remember and recall, Satan doesn't have anything, amen, to offer anybody, and he certainly doesn't have anything to offer God. Amen. Now, what about God? God has some powerful promises as well. God has some powerful promises as well. God promised me that if I live right, heaven belongs to me. He promised that I will inherit eternal life. This is a promise made by God. He promised that he would supply all of my needs according to his riches and glory. He promised to work out all things, amen, for my good. So I want to pause for just a moment right here. Don't worry about what you're facing. Don't worry about what might be coming up around the corner and around the bend. God has already promised, amen, to be with us always, even until the end of the world. So it doesn't matter what Oslooper throws up against us, amen. We know that God is able, and God has promised, amen, to take care of us. Promises of God. Amen. He promised me rest for my weary soul. Matthew 11:28. Come unto me, all of you that are heavily laden, and I will give you rest. Amen. In these days and times, no doubt there are some heavily laden saints of God. There's probably someone in this very house on this evening that is heavily laden and have some burdens that may be weighing you somewhat down. But I want you to know,
All you have to do is just take your burdens to the Lord and leave him there. He told me, amen, and he said, if you bring them to me, I will, amen, and take care of them. You don't have to try to, amen, carry these burdens alone. As a matter of fact, we can't carry these burdens. It is only God that will be able to, amen, carry the burdens that we have, and it's only God that will be able to see us through. Amen. So we have to, amen, stand on the promises of God. Amen. Promises to give us endurance. Hebrew tells us, for ye have need of patience, that after ye have done the will of God, ye might receive the promise. Amen. And thank God for the promise to never leave me nor forsake me. Amen. Thank God for the Lord being my helper. And I will not fear what man shall do unto me, because God is my helper. Man promised, amen, to make things better for mankind. And as usual, man has only succeeded in making things much worse. Jobs are being taken away with no guidance as to how, amen, people are going to take care of their families. I don't know about you, amen, but that tells me without a doubt I cannot, should not put my trust in man, but I have to put my trust in God. Amen, and I will, amen, put my trust in God. The price of everything is going, getting progressively higher and unmanageable. What are we going to do? God said, I will be with you. I will never leave you nor forsake you. He owns the cattle on 1,000 hills. God will provide for his people. You might be having a midnight experience, amen. Well, it might be midnight when God broke, well, it was at midnight when God broke the shackles and opened the door of the prison. Amen. So if you don't believe it, just look at Paul and Silas. Amen. Paul and Silas was praying. Amen. But then the gates of the chains and shackles were loose and they were able to be free. Amen. Just when it looks like midnight experience was going to prevail, that God, when God is when God steps in, when it looks like, amen, that you can't find and see no way out, that's when God, amen, steps in. Somebody was saying on this early on this morning that they didn't understand, amen. And I think it was Elder Owens was talking about, have you ever tried to put a word together and somebody, amen, call you, amen, and tell you to, they want you to, amen, give a word, and you had no idea. Well, that's all right if you know Jesus, if you know God. That's all you need to know. You don't have to worry about a script, amen. God will give you a script. God will tell you what to say. God will tell you how to say it, amen. And so all we need to do is just stand on the promises of God. I can't stand on my own promises because I'm too feeble, amen. I cannot stand on, amen, what anybody else says, but I can stand on the promises of God, amen. If I lose my job, amen, that's all right. I'm going to trust in God because he promised to provide for all of my needs. If my health begins to fail, I mean, I am going to stand on the promises of God. Amen, because he said, by his stripes, I am healed. When the storms of life began to rage, amen, he tells me in Psalms 27:5, promise that in the time of trouble, he shall hide me in his pavilion. In the secret place of his tabernacle shall he hide me. He shall set me up upon a rock. And there is no rock that is higher, amen, than our God. There is no rock, amen, that is harder than our God. He will never leave us or not forsake us, amen.
No matter what we are going through, he will be there. Amen. He has taken us through many dangerous toils and snares. He did not bring us this far just to leave us. We just have

of the sea, amen. He can roll back any problem, amen, that you may encounter. But you have to trust in him, amen. And he's given us time and time again, amen. He's given us example after example, amen, how he is, amen, the Almighty God, amen, and that he can and will do anything. All we have to do is just trust in him. All we have to do, amen, and just know that God will, know that God will, he will keep his promise, amen. We will, amen, do whatever it needs to be done, amen. God will, amen, he will take care of us. So in these perilous times that we are going in right now,

unchanging hand. Amen. Amen. We have to know, amen, without a doubt. We have to know without a doubt. That God will do what he said he will do. I don't know. I honestly don't know what each of you are going through. I don't know what Satan may

0: raise your spirit. The devil has the power of illusion, but God has all power. And we've already said that we know that the devil comes to steal, kill, and destroy. But he said, I have come that you might have life and that you may have it more abundantly. So don't give up on that abundant life. You see, when you allow yourself to go down into the valley of despair, believing things, it's all over, amen. You're putting yourself, amen. You're shorting God. We live, amen, for God. And God, amen, will do what he says he will do. His promises, amen, his promises, he's made the promises. I don't care what you find. God has covered it with a promise. If we just believe, if we but only believe. Please, saints, these times, this time in our life, let us hold to God's unchanging hand. Let us believe completely and totally in God. Amen. Let us not become weary. Let us not become weary. Let us not begin to, amen, question whether or not. The only question, amen, we should is, am I going to stand fast on God's word? He brought me this far, and certainly he will bring us the rest of the way. He won't leave us. He won't leave you. It doesn't matter how bad it may seem. God will not leave you. He will not leave you. But you have to do your part. You have to trust him enough to give him your issues. You have to trust him enough and believe in him enough to know that he will take care of you. You have to do that. There is no reason for any of us to walk around with our heads down. Sleepless nights. You have the answer. You have the answer. Just exercise your faith. Your faith in God. And he will do the rest. But you have to give him something to work with. You have to give him something to work with. God bless you. God's word. For God's people. God bless you.
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1: 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And that's to have a good time, yo.
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3: Hallelujah. The anointing does not just come because. The prophet said that in that day, God's going to remove the burden from off of our shoulders, and is going to remove the yoke from around our neck. And then he said, and the anointing, the yoke shall be not broken, the yoke shall be destroyed only by the anointing. Hallelujah. We've heard for years Creflo Dollar teach us that the anointing is that burden removing, yoke destroying power of God. Malandola Bosha. The anointing always deals with the Holy Ghost. It's represented by oil. Hallelujah. And that's another symbolic representation of the Holy Ghost. My God. I feel like preaching, but I got to slow this thing down so I can hear him as he gives it to me. The anointing is the power of God. It is the Holy Spirit, but it only rests upon the Word. Where there is no Word, there is no anointing. Hallelujah. And I, being musical in my background, I have found the fault and the failure in a lot of our beliefs and doctrine in music. Because what we used to do was come together and pray, and I can only use my experiences, pray, God, anoint our hands, anoint our songs.

and conquer an enemy that ultimately conquers you. Because you did not have your life in line with the word. My God. It's amazing. The very thing that we try to conquer and have nominal success, we rejoice over nominal success, not realizing that in the future, that very thing is going to come back and conquer us. Samson was the slayer of the Philistines. Samson was a Nazarite. Samson's glory and his hair carried his power. Hallelujah. But Samson had proclivities that were unnatural, that were vices, that were vile, that were lascivious. He had a whorish mentality. You better hear me. He slept with women and he did the inordinate. But whenever the Philistines came, he was the champion and the hero. Strange that God would continuously use him and him continuously go back to lay with women. Hallelujah. My God. See, we don't tell the true depth of the story of our patriarchs and champions in the Bible. For if you really look into the lives of just about every one of them that you read, there is a dark side. There's a dark side. You can read about David all day long, but there's a dark side of this anointed psalmist. Y'all hear what I'm saying. You can read about the kings all day long, but there's a dark side. Hallelujah. And Samson had this broken side that was prevalent in his natural life. Hallelujah. And the peaks and the highs of his spiritual life caused us to marvel at him, the strong man in the Bible. But the strong man had a weakness that humbled him. Hallelujah. And God started showing me the inconsistencies of Samson. The inconsistencies of how he operated. He's called to be a select breed of Hebrew. A Nazarite. Can't cut your hair. Have to live by a certain code. I don't hear anybody. And knowing the code, he still disobeyed. But he still functioned. And that's what confuses some of us. We're still functioning with nominal success, but we're still in sin. I'm not here just to give you a Sunday high. I must bring you to a point of sobriety that you can see yourself in these analogies. Because there is no victory in moderate and nominal success. No. There's no victory in overcoming one thing just to be overcome by three others. Stop glorifying your one victory and overlooking your multiple falls. Oh, God, help me. God, help me. I'm glad to use myself through this message. Look at somebody and say, he's got to refine me. Look at somebody and say, I need that anointing. Samson, the Philistines are upon us. Shake yourself, kill a couple of Philistines. Go back to sin. Hallelujah. But ultimately, after you kill all the Philistines that you kill, there's still a Philistine that has a plan. And although you kill a few of us in comparison to how many we are, if you don't kill the stuff in you, that same Philistine's gonna get together and get some greater than him and come back to destroy you. That's an Old Testament situation. Then you go into the New Testament and Jesus teaches, when a wicked spirit, an evil spirit comes out of a man, he has to wander in dry places. But when he finds that he can find no habitation anywhere else, he says he's going to return to the... He's going to return to the vessel that he left. And if he comes back to that vessel that he was dispossessed out of, if he comes back to that vessel that he was evicted out of, that vessel had victory in the eviction, but didn't have maintenance.

maintenance to make sure they stayed in freedom. Oh, God, help me. I got delivered, but I didn't get filled. And there's no word in me to contest and combat the demon when he returns. So the same demon that I was delivered from comes back and I become subjugated by. Oh, my shame. So when the demon comes back and finds that that vessel is still empty, ain't another demon in there, but there's no word in there. There's no power. This Holy Ghost not there. And where the Holy Ghost is not, the anointing is not. Where the word is not, the anointing is not. Oh, God, help my soul. And when he finds that vessel still empty, clean, he says, I got to go and get seven more strong, more ferocious, more wicked, more vile than myself. Come back to the man, overcome the man. And the latter end of the man is worse than the former. That's the way it was with Samson. But he died such a victorious death. No, he died a death that was unnecessary. How dare you say, oh, no, you need to read the scriptures. Samson was not supposed to go down with the Philistines. He was supposed to be a hero and a judge that lived his life out in fullness to the glory of God. But because he was temporal and he was sporadic in his relationship with God, his glory is taken from him. Same thing, that his glory and his strength is the same equivalent of our anointing. Hallelujah. So his anointing is taken from him. The anointing gives you the unction to perform. And when that unction is taken from you, it's the same equivalent as Samson losing his hair. If you find yourself sitting back and saying, I used to be on fire, and I used to be empowered, but I'm not anymore, for whatever reason you find, I was hurt, I was disappointed, somebody didn't do this. No, there are no excuses. Because God never promised you that you was going to live in heaven on earth. He never promised you that just because you're saved that everybody's going to work with you. As a matter of fact, you should have been prepared. What's wrong with you? Who taught you? Who raised you? For whoever taught you wrong. The first thing they should have told you that offenses are going to come. That you have to deal with some despicable people. Once you come into the body of Christ, you are going to come into a place where you have enemies. I'm not talking about that person. I'm talking about that demon. Hallelujah. And those spirits going to jump in people. And everybody's not going to work with you. And everything's not going to work for you. But you got to grow up fast. God, why am I preaching so hard? You got to grow up fast. And you got to take on your strength. Put on your strength. Put on your strength. You got to sit under sound teaching. You've got to sit with people who have the anointing. You've got to get rid of things that hold you back. You've got to identify your weaknesses and leave them in the dust. And you've got to gravitate to your strength, even if it intimidates you. God, I'm preaching too hard. If you ever sit back and say, oh yeah, I used to be on fire. Oh yeah, I used to have the anointing. Oh yeah, I used to move under the unction. Oh yeah, I used to flow in the spirit. But something's happening. You know, I'm still trying to work my way back up. Something's wrong. And you are out of order. Samson had a problem. His anointing left because he kept playing with sin. You can't play with sin and keep that anointing. It'll remain for a while,
give you a chance to get yourself together. And that's the thing that fools us. Because Samson's anointing remained for a while. And he kept laying down, having sex, jumping back up, shaking himself, killing Philistines. And he is the champion and the judge in Israel. But you keep playing with sin, you're going to lose that anointing. Hallelujah. And one day he laid his head in the lap of sin too long, and sin devised a way to find out where his anointing lies. You stay in sin and it's going to hit the core of where you are, and it's going to tap you in your anointing and drain your strength. I don't hear nobody. It's not going to stop until it stops you. Yes, God. Yes, God. Well, my once in a while sin is going to develop into once in frequent whiles, and then it's going to become often, and it's going to become constant. And before you know it, you're going to be a liar, and you're going to be a deceiver, and you're going to keep acting like you're saved when you know that you're really not. And you're going to stay in the congregation of the righteous because you can't disappear, but you're going to be evidently embarrassed because you don't flow in that same anointing that you had. And though you can fool some people, you can't fool all people, because there are some people that have discernment and they see that you're not who you used to be. Yeah. They may not say anything, but your cover's been blown and your card's been peeped, and it's already been known that you're not where you should be. You're out of place. But we don't judge it. We don't judge you harshly. We just say, get back in place quickly, because there's still time. You can save yourself from all your anointing being

Sanctification, separate yourself from the things that you're doing so that you can get that anointing back. Somebody holler, I want my anointing back. He laid his head in the lap. Sin too long. And then one day, sin found out where he really lived. And sin siphoned off. Sin cut off his anointing. Sin will cut off your anointing. And then sin played him. Sin called to more sin and said, I have him now. So come and get him, boys. As he lay asleep, sin saw its accomplices. And sin screams, Samson, the Philistines are upon us. And he got up, shook himself. But he noticed his anointing was gone. Because although he did what he used to do, the power wasn't there. We can play the songs we used to play and sing the songs we used to sing and say the words we used to say, dance the dance we used to dance, but the power is gone. And you're just keeping up the motion. But the anointing has departed. Ichabod is written over your head. The Spirit of the Lord has departed. Oh, God, help me. The Spirit of the Lord has departed. Still got the form, but the Spirit's gone. Still got the image, but the Spirit's gone. Still keeping up appearances, but the Spirit has departed. Hallelujah. I'm talking to us in this room. Still going on with our ministry, but the Spirit has departed. Still trying to study the Bible because we have to, because we don't want to be ignorant to the word. But the truth of the matter is, if your sin is still in existence, your sin cancels out the word. Hallelujah. Because in the book of Deuteronomy, he said that your sins have separated you from your God. And we study the word for academics, but we don't apply the word. So the word is not in effect when there is sin in there. My God, help me. And Samson found himself bound, and he found himself tied and taken into captivity, made sport of. His eyes were gouged out, so now he can't even see anymore. And that's a sorry thing. When you lose your anointing, you lose your sight. When you lose your anointing, you don't see like you used to see. Hallelujah. You can't see right. You can't judge things rightly. When you lose your anointing, you are off beat. You have moved. You have shifted. You have changed. You have fallen. And you cannot see. You grope in darkness, just keeping the same practices. You can still see, sing without seeing. Oh, God, help me. Help me. They make sport of him, put him in the arena. This is the guy that used to kill us. Now we have him. And Samson prayed a prayer of desperation. It wasn't a victorious prayer. It was a prayer of desperation. Let me paraphrase it. He got a little boy to lead him to the main pillars. As he stood there and felt the pillars that held up the structure of the whole building, he prayed, now, God, one last time. One last time. You're too young to die with this, Samson. I know, but I wasted the days I had. So one last time. So just let me take him out and let me die with him. That wasn't the plan of God for Samson's life. For him to die with his enemies. He was supposed to be the champion for Israel. That's what happens
when you lose your anointing. So I learned from Samson not to pray, God, anoint my hands, anoint my voice, anoint my feet. Because God said, I'm not doing that. That's not what I do. Either I anoint your whole life by your obedience and submission to my will and my word. Y'all hear me? Either I anoint your whole being, your whole life, so that the oil flows from your head down into your beard, down into your garments, and flows down to your feet. Y'all hear what I'm saying? Either I anoint your whole entire life because you surrender to me and my word is found in you, or you carry no anointing at all. You can have the gift, boy, but that anointing is mine. Hallelujah. And there are many gifted vessels, but they don't carry the power of God. They don't carry the deliverance of God. They don't wield the authority of God. Good God, help me. So we have got to live in the anointing. The anointing oil, the Holy Ghost, the power of God, has got to smear us. Meaning make us greasy. David was anointed. Anointing wasn't like we do in church. We just don't want to mess up your clothes and your hair. And we take a little bit of oil and put on our hands and That ain't real anointing. That's just symbolic. That's not real, because if we anointed you like the Bible said anoint you, we would anoint you until the whole bottle of oil is emptied. But you would get an attitude if we did that. You ain't Christian. You ain't saved enough for that oil. You ain't saved enough for that anointing. Hallelujah. I was anointed once where my whole body, from here, where you're gasping for air, because it's getting all in your eyes and your nose. They emptied a bottle on my head. And my anger and my emotions better not get involved, because this is what God's called for. If you read, David talks about it. He said, he anointed my head with oil so much that my cup started to run over. It flowed from my head into my cup, and then out of my cup onto the ground. That anointing is supposed to flow so much over you that it fills everything around you. You don't hear me. He anoints my head with oil and my cup runs. And see, David understood the anointing, because it was one day in his preteens that he was called from outside with the sheep. And he walked into his living room and found a prophet in there. Found a prophet in his living room by the name of Samuel. His dad stands there looking in awe. His brothers stand there confused. And the prophet says, walk the boy by me. And the prophet pulls out this ram's horn, but it's filled with oil, and it has a seal over it. And he holds the heavy ram's horn over the boy's head. And because the boy submitted himself to God and had an affair with God out in the fields, because the boy wasn't even thinking about a position, he just wanted to be in the presence of God. Because the boy wasn't even counting on being anybody great, he was happy with his heart and the sheep, giving concerts of one to God. They thought he was crazy. They laughed at him and didn't even consider him when the prophet came. But the truth of the matter is, most people that are anointed had a relationship with God nobody really knew about. They wasn't wearing a collar, and they didn't have a gold chain in their pocket. They didn't have a title nor a position, but
greater still, they didn't have a desire for it. You don't have to call me sister, brother, nothing. All I gotta be is in the presence of God. All that I wanna be is in the presence of God. Because in his presence, in the fullness of joy, I'm happy just in his presence. I'm okay with him knowing my name. I don't need a billboard, and I don't need a sound stand. I don't need an agent, and I don't need a publicist. I just need to be in the presence of the Lord. That's good enough for me. He was happy in the field without the prophet knowing him. He was happy in the field, even though his father wasn't covering him. Happy in the field with the sheep and before God, because God was enough for him. And because he pleased God, when he stands there with a horn over his head, he doesn't know the ritual. He has no clue what's going on. And all of a sudden, the seal bursts. And all over his entire body, oils flow. When you please God, it causes the oil to flow. You don't have to do anything but please God, and the oil will flow. When a man's ways pleases God, that anointing on his life will even make his enemies be at peace with him. I feel the anointing in this room. That's why I can preach this without any notes. Because the Holy Ghost is trying to give you the heads up that if you want this anointing,

Subway say, holy. I'm not talking about a drinking Christian. Holy. I'm not talking about a cussing Christian. Holy. I'm not talking about a backbiting Christian. Holy. I'm not talking about a clubbing Christian. I'm not talking about an angry Christian. Holy. Follow peace with all men and a holiness without which no man shall see the Lord. The only way to be anointed and keep it, you can be anointed and lose it, but the only way to be anointed and keep it is by living holy. Sit down, I'm finished. Holy. Living holy. I'm going to say this, and I want you to appreciate what I'm saying. And if you don't appreciate it, you'll learn as you go. We are on the brink of seeing an absence of holiness replaced by a lenient, broken relationship that they will dare call Christianity. Hallelujah. There's a difference between Samson and Gideon. Two judges. But there's a difference between Samson and Gideon. Hallelujah. Gideon, when you see him, he don't look the part. When you see Gideon, he's not a glorious man. When you see Gideon, he's not strong, he's not secure, he's not noticed. When you see Gideon, his masculinity is not the first thing that hits you. For the first mention of Gideon, you find him hiding. When they mention Gideon in the book of Judges, he's hiding. He's not a king. He's not a strong man. He's hiding. You don't hear about his mother praying. And he come out and he's anointed by the prophets. He's hiding. Hallelujah. Glory to God. And he's trying to get a little bit of wheat because there's a famine. And he's hiding from the marauding enemy that's riding through town. Instead of him being a man of war, he's a coward. And he's trying to get some food behind a wine press and hope that the marauders don't see him, because he's afraid of them. Hallelujah. So to the normal eye, we would consider this coward disqualified. He's not even man enough to stand up for his country. He is a craven, sniveling coward. And we would judge him to be disqualified. But while he's fearful and just trying to get some kernels of grain so that he can make some kind of food in a famine, all of a sudden an angel shows up. Now, if he's intimidated by man, you know he's petrified by an angel. Y'all better put your minds to work. If he's intimidated by man, he's petrified by an angel. And the angel looks at him and says, Gideon, get this, you mighty man of valor, hiding, fearful. But the angel doesn't call him by his weakness, for the angel knows he's only been sent to him because God has ordained him for a mission that he has no knowledge of. So the angel's
has got to speak into his life. The angel represents the minister. So the minister has to see you in your broken state and in your cycle of fear and in your idiosyncratic ways of dumbing yourself down. And the angel's got to look past it and say, the only reason why God's called me to be the pastor is because he wants you to be a great people. There's no need for me if he doesn't have a plan for you. Y'all don't hear me. There's no need for a Sunday if you're not involved. The reason why God sends a sermon is because he's trying to get to you. Because you don't see yourself the right way. So the angels got to stand and say, you mighty people of valor, and pull you up out of your hiding. Oh, I feel the anointing. Pull you up out of your fear factor. Pull you up out of your disqualification and say, God has need. Somebody praise him. Somebody praise God. Somebody praise God. God has ordained you. God has called you. God has chosen you. God has already put it into play. You are already the victor. You just don't know it in your cowardly position. So God's got to rise you up. He's going to raise you up out of your cowardice. Raise you up out of your cycle. Gideon, you mighty man of valor. Difference from Samson, whose mother prayed for him. This man should have been disqualified from the beginning. But he feared God, and he believed God. Oh, my. And God raised him up and anointed him. Still got some issues, but at least he's following God. No, my Lord. He's following God. And God prepares him. And God gives him favor. And God makes him a commander. And he's got to go against the enemy. And he's got 3,700 men. 37,000 men. Hallelujah. And I feel like preaching. And God says, that's a good crowd you got, Gid. About to fight the battle, yeah, just like you told me. That's good, but you got too many people. But God, I'm going up against another nation. But you got too many people. Well, if you ask me, I think we don't have enough. Boy, trust me, you got too many people. Because what you're about to go into right now, it's not going to be by the strength of your numbers, but it's going to be by the miraculous power of God through your obedience. If you trust me, I will show you victory with the very little that you have. God is saying, I don't need a lot to do this because it's already done in the spirit. It's already done in the spirit. I just need you to follow me, because I got to show the nations that it's not by their might and it's not by their power, but it's by my spirit, says the Lord. I know that's another prophet, but the same word applies right here. And so Gideon shook down those men. I want you to shave off those numbers. Shaved off some. Said there's still too many. Shave off some more. Those that are afraid, send them home. Shaved off some more. Still too many, boy.

send the rest of them home. What does that mean? Those that are nice and put the hand in the water and pull it up to their mouth, they're not ready for this. Send them home, because you're too pretty for battle and you're going to get in the way. So I'd rather you go home and I'll bring the victory back to you. But I can't have you interfere with the warfare if you're not close enough to God, if you don't pray enough, if you don't fast enough. Don't go to the warfare. Sit back and let us bring you back the spoil. But there are some people that get down and dirty, that

long to drink. He'll put his tongue and mouth in the water, but his eyes are still watching. He's lapping up water, but he's still looking around, still watching. And every noise, he's still drinking, but he turns his head. You don't hear me. Even when you're getting refreshed, you've always got to be ready for the warfare. Even when you're taking your reprise, you always got to be ready for the warfare. In the middle of your ease, you've got to be ready to war at any time. Somebody give God praise here. Yeah. I'm talking to some warriors. Some warriors. Some warriors. I know my time is up, but I just got to get a couple of more words in. I'm talking to some folk that understand that at any given moment, I may be needed to go into action. So I'm prepared at any time to leave my water brook and to go for blood. You better hear what I'm saying. You got to know the tricks and the tactics and maneuvers of your enemy and be at readiness at all times. And when he finishes, there are only 300 men from 37,000 to 300 men. And God says, this is what I'm going to use to win the war. Oh, how are we going to win the war with so few? You don't know God yet. But understand, Gideon, anointed, appointed, and still has fear. And still has fear. So he sends his spies to spy the camp. Because he don't know what's about to happen. Hallelujah. And while the spies are in the bushes, and the enemy around the campfires, one soldier says, I had a dream. These are soldiers sitting around campfires. I had a dream. What was your dream, man? I dreamt that there was a rock, a stone. It came rolling down. Caused a lot of damage. Paraphrasing. Hit the friend, the enemy. The enemy that are talking said, man, don't you know what that is? No, what is that? That's Gideon. And that's God going, we're going to lose the battle to Gideon. Your enemies know more than you know. Y'all missed that altogether. Your enemy knows, but the enemy's hoping that you're not close to the campfire to hear their fear. Your enemies are talking about you as the champion, not as the coward, as the champion, not as the defeated, but as the victor. And your enemy's hoping you don't hear, but there are spies. Hallelujah. Holy Ghost makes the plan of the enemy, the words of the enemy heard. What they say in secret is heard in the open court. And the spies run back and say, Gideon, we just heard them talking. Oh my God, oh my God. We just heard them talking. And they were saying that they know that we're going to defeat them. God had to reassure Gideon because there was still that fear factor. Just because you're anointed doesn't mean that you don't have residue of fear. I'm trying to get to you, make it practical. I'm not, stop looking all in the lofty and the high and ethereal. Just because you're anointed does not mean that you don't carry some of the traits from your past. Hallelujah, because you're still fighting, you're still struggling. You still got to deal with the carnal side of you. And when it's time to war, you've got to be convinced that you're a victor.
after you've been so used to losing. You got to be convinced that you are well able after you've been told so much that you cannot. Your vernacular, vocabulary is full with I can't, I'm not able, I can't, I'm not able. But now you're standing at the brink of you can and will. So God has got to reassure you, firm you up, and let your enemy tell you, you can. You can defeat me. You will defeat me. You shall defeat me. You will be victorious. I can't keep you down. I can't hold you back. I'm just trying to act like it. But before you know it, everything's going to fall right the way it's supposed to be. And your enemy's going to bow to you.

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And you're going to be afraid. But baby, when you see your enemy bowing, don't be fit. Stand straight. Take the authority. Take your foot up. Put it on his neck. And claim the victory.

tribe! And the yoke shall be destroyed by way of the anointing. And the yoke shall be destroyed by way of the anointing. Hallelujah. That's why I have to stay. Come on, come on, come on. You shall bar under a babasi. Melebaso. And the yoke will be destroyed by the anointing. Hallelujah. The power of the Holy Ghost. The power of God. The enabler, the unction. By the power of the Holy Ghost. Where the word is, you will find the anointing. Where the word is, you will find the anointing. The power of the Holy Ghost. And I hear God saying, today, I am showing you and depicting to you the way of the anointing by the word of God. I will light upon my word as I did upon the Christ. I will light upon my word as I did upon the Christ. Walk in the power and the authority of the word, in your obedience and your humility, your submission to God, and you will flow in the Holy Spirit. The anointing will flow over you, and the anointing will enable you for others. This is the word of the Lord. This is the word of the Lord. This is the word of the Lord. Somebody praise him. This is the word of the Lord. The anointing flows. After you anoint your head and your cup runs over, your cup running over depicts it being so abundant that it goes out to others. That it runs over and others can benefit by it. The anointing is not for you. He anoints you for others. Hallelujah. The power of the Holy Spirit comes upon you for others. So get ready. The more you are entrenched in the word of God, the more the anointing is going to flow. It's not just by prayer. It's by the word. Prayer according to the word. Fasting according to the word. Everything has to do with the word. Amen. Put your hands together and give God praise. Put your hands together and give God praise.
Hallelujah. The power of the Holy Ghost.

0: Let the power of the Holy Ghost fall on me. Anointing fall on me. Right now, if there's anyone that is in sin, the anointing of God destroys that yoke of sin. Destroys the yoke of sin. Everyone in here that is in sin, everyone in here that is in sin and are tired of sin, everyone in here that is doing that which does not please God and you're tired of the cycle, every one of us that know that we're outside of the will of God and we're longing to be home, and even every one of us that once functioned in the anointing, but by detaching ourselves from the word, we find the anointing dwindling and gone. Whatever category you fit in tonight, today, this is the day of repentance. Today is the day of salvation. And today when you hear his voice, do not harden your heart, because it is not a good thing to be outside of the presence of God. Hallelujah. Everybody in this room that says, I know I'm in sin, or I know I've fallen away from God, and I'm miserable because the only way I feel joy is in his presence, and I want to come home. Those of you in the room that say, I've never been saved, but I know I can't keep living like this, and I want the peace of God. I want a new life. No matter who you are, no matter what category you fit in, if that's you, at the count of three, raise your hand. 1, 2, 3. Raise it up. Raise it up. Raise it up. Raise it up. Raise it up. I don't care who you are. Raise it up. Well, what are they going to think about me? I don't care what they think about you. Raise it up. But I used to be. I don't care what you used to be. Raise it up. Raise it up. That's the way the saints are supposed to respond. When someone says, I'm coming home, that's the way we're supposed to respond. When somebody says, I'm coming back to the well, that's the way. I'm coming back to draw water from the wells of salvation. That's the way. Everybody with your hand raised, come on up, come on up. Let's drink of this well.
1: 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We're 5 cities strong all day long. Lead it. We've got Louisiana on lock.
2: I remember distinctly a few years ago, I heard the voice of Jesus calling me. But I was afraid. I really didn't feel worthy to accept his calling. Went around in circles for years and found myself right back at his feet. Here's a little song I wrote about that experience.

0: 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KQJO, St. Joseph, Natchez, 99.3. He's a wonder. And the gospel continues to grow. Praising the Lord. In Senla and in Miss Lou.
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4: Hallelujah, hallelujah, hallelujah, hallelujah, hallelujah, hallelujah. Thank you, Jesus. Thank you, my Father. Thank you, Holy Spirit, once again for the precious opportunity, hallelujah, to come on this radio broadcast during this hour, my Father God, under the anointing of your Holy Spirit, using the words of your Son, Jesus Christ, to just minister to the needs of all those who are under the sound of my voice. What an honor and what a privilege it is, Father, that you would use us, Lord God, to bless your people, Father, to minister to your people.

that you continue to use us all for your glory, my Father God. And it is always careful to make sure that we give you the credit, the honor, and the praise. Holy Spirit, have your way in this broadcast today as we humble ourselves under your ministry. For it is you that is at work in the earth today, fulfilling the will of God for all our lives. Holy Ghost, have your way. In Jesus' name, amen, amen, and amen. Hey, mighty men and mighty women of the Most High God, hallelujah. What an honor and what a privilege to be able to come on this radio broadcast and just share with you all the gospel of the kingdom. The good news about the kingdom of our God and the territory of which he's the king over heaven and the governing influence of his territory of heaven that he has extended to our territory called the earth that he gave us. The Bible say in Psalm 115, it say the heavens and the highest heavens belong to God, but the earth he gave to us. Hallelujah. And he did that for a purpose. And I always make mention of this on this radio broadcast, that our original assignment and our original purpose and mandate that God gave us is to help him or allow him through us to extend the governing influence of his territory called heaven to the territory that he gave you and I called the earth. And it's for this purpose, so that it might be on earth just like it is in heaven, that the will of God, the desire of God, the purpose for God creating the heavens, creating the earth, and for creating us, that through us, he might extend his governing and influence of his territory called heaven to the territory that he gave you and I, the earth. The Bible say the highest heavens belong to God and heaven, but the earth he gave to man. Hallelujah. To be stewards of it. Hallelujah. To complete his will. A prayer that we've all been praying all our lives, and hopefully we are coming to the understanding of what God meant and what God was saying in there when Jesus Christ taught his disciples how to pray and in turn taught us all how to pray. And in that prayer, what we call the Lord's Prayer, the first petition that was to be made known to our Father in heaven, the first request was that the kingdom of God come in our lives here on earth and that his will be done in our lives here on earth just like it is in heaven. And I always want to make mention of that every time we come on this radio broadcast, so that you might understand the purpose for this particular hour, for this ministry, and why God put this ministry on this radio broadcast to share with y'all and to help all of us rediscover and reestablish and restore the gospel of the kingdom of God back to the earth. Hallelujah. Hallelujah. And that's an honor, and that's a privilege. That's an end time message, you know. And the good news about it being the end time message, the Bible says when this gospel of the kingdom is preached in all the world as a testimony to every nation, then the end gonna come. Hallelujah. When the end gonna come, nobody know the day or the hour, you know, but we do know when it's gonna take place. It's gonna take place, glory to God. It's gonna take place when this gospel of the kingdom is preached in all the world as a testimony to every nation. Then the end gonna come. Hallelujah. When the gospel of the kingdom is preached. And that's the assignment that God has given us at Kingdom Life Fellowship Outreach Ministry, is to preach the gospel of the kingdom to Judea, Samaria, to Jerusalem, Samaria, and to the ends of the earth, to all the world, you know, that message. And listen, you know, it's like the Bible says it's like a little bitty mustard seed. It's the smallest seed of all, but when it grows up, it become a big tree, and all the birds of the air come and flock therein. In other words, Daniel wrote it this way, as he prophesied. He said, boy, the kingdom of our God is being established in the earth, and all the kingdoms of this world shall become one with the kingdom of our God. In other words, boy, the kingdom of God is an everlasting kingdom.

0: all the other kingdoms of this earth and of this world system that we live in, they gonna pass away. But the kingdom of the Most High God, which is the kingdom of heaven, that territory, it's going to abide and it's going to be forever. Glory to God. Hallelujah. Hallelujah. And just to think about that, you know, that God has translated us out of the kingdom of darkness, not knowing the good news about the kingdom of heaven, and over into the kingdom of his dear son, so that we can be illuminated and enlightened about that good news. You know, the gospel of the kingdom has been hidden in the graveyard of religion. I don't think I'll be stretching it if I would say for the last 1,800 years since Jesus Christ, man, left this earth and went and took his seat at the right hand of the Father, you know. And for the first, perhaps the first couple of centuries, you know, it was spread now, but religion came in and kind of usurped or took its place. And through religion, you know, has suppressed, boy, the gospel of the kingdom of God to the believers, the church, God's children, has lost that message. And it must be rediscovered, restored, and reestablished. And the way God, his plan of getting that done is through, boy, this complex thing that we call the church. That's the call I want, you know. That's God's people, you know, and he called us and gave us a mandate. And that mandate was to assist him in restoring and reestablishing his kingdom back on the earth. His original plan and his original purpose and his original desire for creating the earth and you and I and bringing us from the territory that we originated in heaven, down to the earth. You know that we didn't come from the earth. Our bodies come from the earth. But you and I, we come from heaven. We come from God. The Bible says God chose us in him. Where in him? When? Before the foundation of the world. That's in your Bible in Ephesians chapter 1. It says, thanks be unto God who has chosen us in him before the foundation of the world, that we should be holy and without blame. Where he chose us, where we was at, we was in him. Hallelujah. Where he is, our Father which is in heaven. So if we was in him, and he's in heaven, and we come from him, hallelujah, then we come from heaven. That's our original citizenship. That's why, man, Philippians say our citizenship is in heaven. That's our original citizenship. And God brought us down to the earth. We didn't, our bodies he formed from the earth, but you and I, that Superman, that Superwoman, that mighty man, that mighty woman, that spirit being, that's just like God with the same character and the same nature as the Most High God, that come from him. We all spring from him. We sprung off from him. We are a piece of him. That's why we are a masterpiece, because we are a piece of the master. That's why he say we are wonderfully and fearfully and wonderfully made. Hallelujah. Oh, Lord. And man, I'm talking about he burst us forth out of him. So you and I come from him. Not our bodies. That's just our temple that we live in. But you and I, that spirit being that we are, spirit that have a soul, that lives in a body, that spirit being come from God. You originated, man, from God, which is in heaven. So our original citizenship is in heaven. And God brought us down to the earth and then formed a body for you and I to live in so that we could fulfill his original plan and intent and desire and mandate for our lives. This was his original intent and plan and desire, that he wanted to extend his governing influence, the governing influence of his territory called heaven. He wanted to extend that to a foreign territory. So he created foreign territory. He created the universe. And in this universe, he created, boy, you know, a planet called Earth. And he brought you and I down to this planet called Earth because he wanted to make Earth a colony of heaven. He wanted to be on Earth as it is in heaven. And you need to hear that and hear that and hear that and hear that until that gets past your intellect, get past your religious rituals and traditions and ceremonies and everything else, and get down into your spirit being so that we can get back on course to God's original plan and intent and purpose and desire for our lives. And that's this, that we should be just like him, holy and without blame, covered in his love, with an assignment from him, what? To make it in the territory that he brought us down here to and provide a body for us to live in, to make it in this territory that he gave us, the earth, just like it is in the territory that we come from. That's a God's original plan and purpose. Those are the first words that God spoke concerning mankind. It's found in your Bible. And I'm going to tell you something. I'm sure you know if you've been listening to this radio broadcast, you didn't hear this again and again and again and again and again. And you know you're going to keep on hearing it again and again and again and again. Because that's the only assignment that God gave us. And man, and in order for you to have confidence and faith and get back in on your plan and pray with that God has for your life, you have to have confidence and faith in that. And the only way you can have confidence and faith in that, you got to hear it, not hear it. You got to hear it, and you got to hear it, and you got to hear it, and you got to hear it, and hear it, and hear it, and hear it. How long, Brother Arthur? Forever. Hallelujah. Always. Why? Because the more you hear it, boy, the more your faith in it is developing, and the more your faith in it is developing and growing and getting stronger and stronger, then the more we can appropriate it into our lives. Because everything that we're going to accomplish in and through God and for God, you know, it's going to be through faith. Faith in God's word and faith in God's word that he spoke over us. Listen, these are the first words that he spoke over us. I'm talking about, man, not what he spoke through the prophets, not what how he ministered to mankind like Ephesians 8. In time past, God spoke to us through the prophets. I ain't talking about in time past. I'm talking about when God spoke to us and over us originally himself. When there wasn't no prophets, when there wasn't no church as we know it, when there wasn't no apostles and prophets and evangelists and pastors and teachers and all the things that we are doing right now, when there wasn't none of that, that which was from the beginning, the original word that God spoke over us. And that's found in your Bible in Genesis chapter 1, verse 26 through 31. And God said, that's before anything was, before anybody was, before anything was. God spoke, man, concerning us. And what he spoke concerning us was this. Let's make man, that spirit being just like him, in our image and in our likeness. That's the same character, the same nature, the same essence, the same attributes, the same ability, the same power. Let's make them just like us. And let them, all of us, all mankind, what? Have power, control, and influence over every circumstance, situation, and symptom that's in our lives here on this earth. So that through that dominion and through that sovereign reign and through that sovereign power, we might fulfill, man, God's original intent. What do you say? Let them have dominion over the earth. And then saying God blessed them and gave them, man, and told them to be fruitful and multiply, replenish, and subdue the earth. He gave us dominion over the earth so that he could carry out his original assignment for him creating us and bringing us to the earth. So that through us, he can extend his governing influence of this territory of heaven to a fallen territory, a seen territory called the earth. See, God's territory is unseen territory. Heaven is an unseen realm. And it's more real than this seen realm. In fact, this seen realm comes from the unseen realm. And in kingdoms, what kings do, man, is they rule and reign over other territories. They gain other territories. So it wasn't but one territory. So God created, man, the whole universe and other territories, a seen realm, so that he can extend, man, his kingdom of heaven to other realms too. That's what kings do. That's what makes kings great. They colonize. They take over territories, and then they establish their will and their intent and their desire in foreign territories. And that's what God did, you know. He created the universe and the earth, and in this universe, he created a spot in the universe called the earth because he wanted to extend his governing influence of heaven to earth. And again, his plan of accomplishing that was through a family of sons called mankind. It says, so God created man in his image. In his image created he them. Male and female created he them. And God blessed them. See, man is a spirit being. It don't have no gender. But God formed a body for you to live in from the earth. And then in those bodies, he made them male bodies and female bodies. For the purpose, man, of being, the purpose of being fruitful and multiplying, for producing a whole lot of bodies, the whole human race. So he made man. That's what our gender, spirit don't have no genders. But he made two models of the man, a female model and a male model. That's why some of us are in male bodies and some are in female bodies, for the purpose of procreation, to create a whole lot of more bodies. So God, the Spirit of God, the Word of God, the life of God, the power of God, to dwell in. So that man, through all mankind, God can extend, boy, his governing influence of his territory over the whole earth. Until when it's all said and done, God will say the whole earth is going to be filled with the glory of God. What does that mean? It's going to be on earth like it is in heaven. And listen, whether you know it or not, whether you believe it or not, this is what God is doing in the earth. Hallelujah. And when it's all said and done, that's what it's going to be. It's going to be on earth just like it is in him. That's why the first petition that God tell us to petition him concerning, the Lord, let your kingdom come. Why? So that when your kingdom come, your governing influence over territory and over our lives, when it comes, then your will can be done. Well, on earth, now, just like it is in heaven. Then you go with your request. Now give me this day my daily bread, everything that I have need of to assist you in accomplishing your will and your desire, your purpose in our lives here on the earth. Glory to God. Glory to God. What are you talking about? Other? I'm talking about what God is doing. I'm not talking about what we are doing for God. I'm talking about what God is doing in and through us and what he's designed to do in and through us. And when we come to the realization of that, then we cease from our works of what we can do for him, and we get in on his work, what he's doing in and through and for us. And that's a greater work. Greater than anything that we could come up in that we want to do for him. And then we can do is align our will up with his will. And cease from our works. That don't mean we don't work. We don't work, but we cease from our works. And we get in on his work. And when we get in on his work, then his work is a completed work. And we just start becoming who we already are. The sons of the Most High God. And if sons of God, the Bible says in the book of Galatians, you say, and if sons of God, you say, listen, beloved, no, we are no longer servants, but sons of God. And if sons of God, then heirs of God, and joint heirs with Christ Jesus. Hallelujah. What are you saying, Arthur? Well, we have an inheritance. What? All of the kingdom of heaven that was prepared for us before the foundation of the world. We lost that inheritance. We lost the knowledge of that inheritance that we have through Adam's disobedience and Adam's rebellion against the will of God. But listen, man, that has been restored back to us through, man, you know, the second Adam, the original Adam, Jesus Christ. And when he came to this earth, that's what he come to do. He come, man, you know, to reestablish, man, God's original will and intent and desire and plan and purpose for our life. He come to reestablish that, man, back on the earth, back in the lives of all mankind that's on this earth. That's what he came to do. All those things that he did, you know, his death, his burial, his resurrection, all the miracles that he did, all the great works that he did, was a means to that end. It was to reestablish God's kingdom back on the earth. So in Genesis chapter 1 and 2, God established it. It was on the earth. And it was on a spot on the earth. It wasn't over the whole earth. It was on a spot on the earth. We call that spot the Garden of Eden. And that's where God placed mankind at, in that spot. in that place, in the Garden of Eden. And from that place, he told them to be fruitful and multiply and replenish and subdue the earth. That be fruitful and multiply and replenish and subdue the earth, that's simply saying, man, make the whole earth just like this little spot that I put you in. That little spot that we call the Garden of Eden, that's an atmosphere and an environment on a spot on the earth that's just like the atmosphere and environment of the kingdom of hell. God established that man on the earth, on a spot on the earth, in Genesis chapter 2. And then, man, he formed a body, man, and placed you and I in that body and put us in that place. And from that place, he told us, man, to be fruitful and multiply and replenish and subdue the earth. Just literally saying, man, you know, make it on earth just like this little spot. The little spot is the same thing. It has the same atmosphere and environment of hell. So what you're literally saying, make it on earth just like it is in hell. Everybody say, subdue the earth, make it govern the whole earth. I make you king over earth, not over one another, but over the territory I gave you. So I said that you had the ability through your kingship, through your dominion, through your king's authority to establish my will on the earth. I don't know what religion is doing. Yeah, I know what religion is doing. They preoccupied with the means at the expense of fulfilling the end. Because all those things that Jesus Christ came and did up on the earth, listen, those things that were needed, very necessary, because without the means, you can't get to the end. But man, what religion has done is preoccupied us with the means and then forgot what the purpose of those means was. That was the purpose of why Jesus Christ died for all our sins. We got the purpose why Jesus Christ blood cleansed us out from all our unrighteousness. We got the purpose for him coming to the earth. And his purpose for him coming to the earth was not to come and get us and take us to heaven. His purpose for dying up on the cross, man, was to cleanse you up from all your unrighteousness so that your body could become holy again and the Holy Spirit can come dwell on the inside of you again. But because it's not by power, not by might that God is accomplishing his will in our life, but it's by, man, the Holy Spirit. Even Jesus Christ himself said, listen, the work that I do, listen, it's not me, it's the Father that doeth the work on the inside of me. And the way he did on the inside of me, listen, he's anointing me with the Holy Spirit. Jesus, man, when he was preaching and teaching, he said, the Spirit of the Lord is upon me. Because he has anointed me to do what I do, to say what I say, and to represent me who I represent. He said, the Spirit of the Lord is upon me. In order for us, man, to accomplish the will of God for our life, you need that same spirit on the inside of you. It was once on the inside of you when God breathed into man's nostrils the breath of life, and man became a living soul. That body that he formed from the ground, he breathed on the inside of that body, man, the spirit of man that comes from God, and he also breathed into that body, man, the Holy Spirit that was to dwell in the spirit of man that's just like God that's living in a physical body. But when Adam disobeyed God, then that man became contaminated. And the Holy Spirit can't live in no unclean vessels. And that's the divine connection between God and man in heaven and earth. Through the Holy Spirit. And without the Holy Spirit, it's impossible for us to accomplish, man, the will of God for our lives. Why? Because he's the one the way God get it done is through his Spirit. That's why the scriptures in the Bible say it's not by power nor by might, but by my Spirit, said the Lord. Everything that God is doing is by my Spirit. Even when Jesus was doing what he did, it was by his God's Spirit. That's why he said the Spirit of the Lord is upon me, because he has anointed me to do what I do. Hallelujah. And it's death and burial and resurrection not for you to take you to heaven. That's to cleanse up your temple so that the Holy Spirit can once again come take up residence on the inside of you and I so that we could get back on course to God's purpose and destiny for our lives so that we can get back into Eden and begin to live on top of the world. Instead of the world living on top of us and circumstances and situations of this old world system that we live in here and now is just the opposite, man, of the world that God established on the earth. God established the world upon the earth. A system, a pattern of operation that was supposed to govern things. And that system and pattern of operation that he set up on the earth, put the governing influence of God over his territory on that spot on the earth. That's the world that God set up. That's the pattern of operation that he set up. That's the system, man, that he designed mankind to live in according to his will, his purpose, his intent, his desire. And God set that up on the earth and started mankind on his way to fulfilling man his mandate. What was his mandate again? Fill the whole earth with the glory. Make the whole earth just like this little Garden of Eden. But the environment and atmosphere of heaven could be over the whole earth. What purpose? Well, it might be in heaven, on earth. I'm sorry. It might be on earth just like it is in heaven. His plan of accomplishing there was through his family of sons called mankind. That's why he created you. Hallelujah. To help him establish. To help him man fulfill his will, his desire, his intent. And boy, I'm talking about, man, he stood that up on the earth and you Bible in Genesis chapter 1 and 2. And he started mankind off on his way toward his destination. In Genesis chapter 3, me and mankind rebelled against that purpose and will of God. And as a result of it, he got put out of that environment, out of that atmosphere, out of the Garden of Eden, over to what we know, what the Bible calls the wilderness. And listen, the only way mankind can fulfill his purpose and intent that God has for his life, he got to be in the Garden of Eden. He got to be in that environment, in that atmosphere. He got to be in the kingdom of heaven here on earth. He got to be had a Holy Spirit living on the inside of him. He got to be filled with the Spirit of God and speaking God's word. Speaking God's word. Not his own word. Not living according to his own dictates, his own will, his own man, you know, spirit that did and tested. No, he got to be man in line with the will of God. Or in Adam's rebellion or Adam's disobedience, we call it the fall, but it's actually Adam declaring independence from God. And when Adam declared independence from God, then the Holy Spirit became illegal. Adam rebelled against the will of God. You know, in the Hebrew language, man, you know what the word rebel is? S-I-N. Sin. That's what sin is. Rebelling against the known will of God. Adam rebelled. Adam declared independence. Adam was deceived into thinking, man, he could accomplish man God's will and pray for his life on his own. So he declared independence from God. And in Genesis chapter 3, man was the first independence day. When man declared independence, man, from the kingdom of heaven and the kingdom of God and the ruling authority of God over his life. And he got put out of the Garden of Eden. Lost the presence of the Lord, lost the Holy Spirit. Now he's out in the wilderness on his own. Without God's power, without God's word, without God's presence, and outside of the atmosphere and environment that was conducive to heaven, the Garden of Eden. Hallelujah. And gave the dominion and authority that God gave him over the earth. He gave that dominion over to the devil. And the devil plunged our earth and the world that's on it now into what it is here today. It was God's will for it to be on earth as it is in heaven. So, of course, we know that it's not that way. Why? Because the devil came along, man, and deceived them, man. And as a result of his deceptive, plan over their lives caused them, man, to commit high treason. They gave aid and support to the enemy of God and the enemy of mankind and gave that dominion that God gave them over the earth to the devil. And the devil became the god of the world system that we live in now. Hallelujah. And then set up, boy, his kingdom of darkness on the earth. That's the world that we live here now on the earth. This world that we live in here now on the earth, it got good and it got bad in it too. Adam didn't just eat out the tree of evil. He ate out the tree of the knowledge of good and evil. And it's a world system that we live in, it got some good in it too. Just enough good to cover up, man, the evil. Because, man, you don't see the evil, man. All you see is the good. We try to make the good better. But, man, it ain't no making the good better, man, because all that good that's in there, if any real system that it's ever set up, is an evil hook. Just like you do when you're fishing, man. You put a good bait over a hook. The hook is evil, but the bait is good. The fish are designed to live in the water. And so you throw a hook out there, the hook is designed to take him out of the environment that he was designed to live in. But the devil don't, the fisherman don't just throw no hook out there in the water. He put a good bait over it. And the fish don't see the hook, all the fish see is the bait. And the fish go after the bait, not knowing that there's a hook on that bait. And when he grabs the bait, then the hook catches him and snatches him out of the natural environment that he was created to live in. That's the same thing the devil did, man, with mankind, with Adam, with Eve. He put a good bait over an evil hook. And when he went after the good bait, not knowing that under that good bait was that evil hook, and that evil hook snatched him out of the environment that they was created to live in, out of the kingdom of heaven, the Garden of Eden, and God established on the earth. And he found himself living out in the wilderness. And from that point, they begin to die. Same thing with the fish. Notice he was around that water, he all right, but when that hook catch him and they snatch him out of that environment that he was designed to live in, the first thing that takes place is he begin to die. That's the same thing that took place in your Bible in Genesis chapter 3. When the devil came into the garden, man, and deceived Eve, and they ate out the tree of the knowledge of good and evil, and got snatched out of the Garden of Eden, got snatched out of the presence of the Lord, and they worshiped the Holy Spirit that was living on the inside of them. And they became spiritually dead, separated from God, without hope. That's what happened in your Bible, in what caused our world and our earth, the world that we live in here on it very thin, and being on earth like it is here today. That's what caused that. The boy God, man, let me tell you something, boy. You know the scripture, man, that we hear all the time, man. The Lamb of God that was slain for the foundation of the world. Well, we know what that saying right there, what that means. That means that God already prepared man a way back for mankind. Even before mankind fell. I tell you, God chose us in him before the foundation of the world that we should be holy and without blame. Ain't nothing stop that. I don't care what the devil came and did, man. He can't stop what God said, man. He might can stop, man, what you and I say, but he can't stop what God said. God said, let's make man our image and our life. And let them have dominion over the fish of the sea. And gave them an assignment and a mandate to make it on earth like it is in heaven. And the devil can't stop there. He tried, and he's doing his best. He got them deceived and snatched out of, man, they place in God. But, man, that don't alter the word that's going forth out of God's mouth. God still going to have what he said. Even if it takes a man a billion years, because he don't live in time. He going to have what he said. If he said it, do it. If he spoke it, it's got to come to pass, man. That's the word of the Most High God. In the kingdom, what the king say, go. Hallelujah. Ain't not what the devil say, not what man say, not what you say, not what I say, not what the king say, that's what goes. The king the one who said, let's make him just like us. Regardless of what the devil came in and did, after the king spoke that, it can't nullify a man and make a none effect what the king said. Don't go ahead what he say. So God began a program, man. After the devil deceived mankind, God began a program, man, all through your Bible, man, from Genesis chapter 3, all through the Old Testament characters and the Old Testament stories and all the things that you read about in the Old Testament, man, was God's program, man, of what? Of reestablishing, man, what he started up on the earth. Hallelujah. I'm going to say it again, man, ain't no devil in hell can stop what God's doing. Oh, he might up and he might puff. He might shoot his best shot, and for a season, it might look like, man, he may have stopped God, but man, listen, if he stopped God from doing what he's doing, then he'd be more powerful than God. You ought to know better than that. I'm sure you know better than that, man, that they definitely don't have more power than man, our Father in heaven, our God. Or he might have a little power, and the little power that he has is the power that Adam gave him. But Jesus Christ came, man, listen, 4,000 years later, man, after that, and took that power and dominion that God gave Adam, and Adam gave it over to the devil. Man, Jesus Christ come, took that back and gave it back to who it rightfully belonged to, you and I. But the devil don't want you to know that. So he'll keep you preoccupied with religion and the means to that restoration and coming to the knowledge of it and discovering or rediscovering. So he couldn't stop, man, what God was doing. So God sent his only begotten Son and redeemed our life from that destruction and reestablish us back into God's original plan and faithful and business for our life. But the devil don't want everyone to understand that. But what he does is he preoccupies us with the means. So that you don't never, man, discover, man, for all those things. See, those things that Jesus Christ did, that ain't the end. When he died up on the cross and rose from the grave, and that ain't the end. That's the beginning. All that did was cleanse you up. But the end is, man, for you to get back on course to what God begun in our lives. In Genesis chapter 1 and 2, being in the image and likeness of the Most High God, ruling and reigning over the earth, man, and establishing, man, the governing influence of the territory called heaven on the territory called earth that God gave you. And for what purpose, God? But it might be in our territory, just like it is in his territory. But the devil didn't preoccupy with religion. Religion is man's attempt to try to appease God, trying to cleanse himself up, man, from his unrighteousness, and hope that, man, if he do that and do that right, man, then he can go to heaven and live with God in heaven forever and ever and ever. Hey, listen, that was religion, man, you know, to teach you and prepare you and to have and to get and to do. But that's not God's plan. That ain't what God's doing. God used that in times past. He spoke to us through the prophets and evangelists and teachers and all them prophets back there and all them things that he did back there. But those were means to an end. And we've been preoccupied with the means and don't know, man, what the mean, what the purpose for the means. The purpose for those means was to reestablish God's original plan and purpose and destiny for our lives here on the earth. So all we know, man, in religion is the means and the programs that God was working through in order to accomplish his overall purpose. And that's to redeem our life from that destruction. To purchase us back by the blood of Jesus Christ and his cleansing blood and his death and burial and resurrection. But that ain't the end. That's just the beginning. And there's a purpose for that. And the devil don't ever want you to come to the knowledge of the purpose for that, but you don't get back on course to God's original plan and purpose for your life. So we are preoccupied with you. We're trying to make it to heaven. Doing the best you can and hope that when it's all said and done, you'll go to heaven and live with heaven with God forever and ever and ever and ever. That's what religion, man, produces. But that ain't what God's doing. God's will is for you to live on earth forever and ever and ever. His will for you to live in the kingdom of heaven on earth. His will for you to live in the Garden of Eden on earth. His will that the whole earth be a Garden of Eden and that you live in that Garden of Eden, which is an environment and atmosphere that just like it is in heaven. He wants you to live in heaven, but he wants you to live in heaven on earth forever and ever and ever. And when it's all said and done, God's going to create a new earth without any corruption in it. And all of us who have gone on up to heaven when we died and left these physical bodies, we coming back to a new atmosphere and a new environment and a new earth. And we shall reign on the earth forever. And the dwelling place of God going to be with the sons of man. That's in your Bible in Revelation chapter 21. That's the end. That's the confirmation. Look, I ain't saying you ain't going to go to heaven. You don't go to heaven until God's man program is finished. And when God's program is finished, then we coming back to the earth to fulfill God's original intent and plan and purpose and death and drop. For us to live on earth in the kingdom of heaven on earth. And ever and ever. And God's going to accomplish. In fact, y'all made a confidence. We just becoming, man, what God has already, man, accomplished. positively. And if you don't know that, then you'll be preoccupied with the meme. And let me tell you something. The memes, man, is a good thing. But the memes is not the end. And the memes, man, we not careful, we'll be just preoccupied with the program and the memes and everything else and never discover the purpose for it. And wherever a purpose is not known, then abuse is inevitable. And that's what we have been doing at the church for the last 1,800 years, misusing or abusing men, the purpose of those memes. The purpose for Jesus Christ coming to this earth, the purpose for him dying on the cross for our sins, the purpose for him being raised from the dead, the purpose for that. And if you don't know the purpose for that, like I say, we have a purpose that's not known, abuse is inevitable. You're going to abnormally use the mean. You're going to, man, miss at the use of the mean. Because we have a purpose that's not known, abuse and misuse is inevitable. That's how the devil been deceiving us, man, for the last 1,800 years by preoccupying us with those memes at the expense of both and means. But God and his love and his mercy toward mankind, man, let me tell you something, boy, in these last days, man, is opening the blinded eye, enlightening the eye of our understanding, filling us with the knowledge of his original will and plan and sin and purpose for our lives. By preaching, man, and listening here, not just the good news about Jesus, but the good news that Jesus Christ preached. Not just preaching the good news about Jesus, how he died upon the cross, how he rose from the dead, how he opened blind eyes and unstopped their tears and cast out devils and did all kind of mighty works on the earth and everything else. That's the gospel of Jesus. And let me tell you something, man, that's the mean. And again, I'm going to say this here, you can't get to the end without the mean. But don't just stop at the mean. That's my point. Because if you stop at the mean, you'll forfeit the end. The means, man, was to cleanse you up, like I said earlier, from all your unrighteousness so that the Holy Spirit can once again come dwell on the inside of us and we can get back into the presence of the Most High God, the Garden of Eden. Hallelujah. So that we could come back into that place. When Adam and them got put out of the Garden of Eden, man, God put flame, angels with flaming swords over that man to protect the way back into the Garden of Eden. Ain't no angel with no flaming sword there no more to protect the way back into it. There's a door there now. Not no angel with flaming swords to keep us out. There's a door there now that don't have no lock on it to let us in, to let us back in. That's a better way of saying it. Not just to let us in, but to let us back in. The angel with the flaming sword was put there to keep us out, so that we wouldn't eat out the tree of life and live forever in that rebellious state. So God protected that tree of life. But my boy, hallelujah, the tree of life that came to the earth, boy, that's Jesus Christ, man. And the angels, man, is gone. And now, boy, instead of an angel with flaming sword there, is a door there. That's why Jesus Christ said, I'm the door. I'm not it, I'm the door to it. I'm the way to it. I'm the life about it. I'm the truth about it. Hallelujah. And as you come to the knowledge of it, then like I say, the door ain't got no lock on it. If you knock, you can enter on in. If you seek it, you'll find it. If you ask God to reveal it to you, boy, let me tell you something. You ask, you'll receive. You know why the kingdom of God is not being, man, established in our lives here on the earth? It's because, man, you ain't asking. You ain't asked, you asked, but you asked amiss. You didn't know what you was really asking. And didn't have no understanding what you really are. Every time you pray, man, that the kingdom come and the will of God be done. On earth that it is in heaven. But because you don't understand that and don't have a revelation knowledge of what you really praying and what you really saying, the devil is stealing, man, your answer prayers to you. Because when you pray that prayer, God answers you. But if you don't know that, you be trying to get what you already have. You'll be trying to get the answer when God already gave you the answer. Jesus Christ already hung, bled, and died. He's already risen from the grave. He's already defeated the devil. He's already took the keys of death, hell, and grave from the devil. He's already restored our dominion back to us. But if you don't know that, then you'll continue to live and die like mere men and mere women, when all the time you are the redeemed of the Lord, glory to God. And the Bible said that the redeemed man of the Lord say so. Hallelujah. What do you mean? I am saved. I am healed. I am delivered. I am a viper. I am restored. I am, man, who God say I am. I have what God say I have. I can do what God say I can do. I am the head, not the tail. I am above and not beneath. I am blessed in the spirit and in the field. Everything I put my hand to is blessed. Hallelujah. I am what I'm am. Everything that God said about me, glory to God, that I'm just like him, with all power and all authority. I have a power and authority over all the works of the devil. Now, instead of him having power and authority over me, and man dictating to me, the script has been flipped, and now I have all my power and the dominion back now. Instead of the devil dictating to me, my assignment is to dictate to him. Instead of him having me on the puppet string controlled by dangling in any little negative circumstance, situation, or something, the system that he set up upon this very man is, and the script has been flipped already. All you got to do is come to the knowledge of it and take your place, man, as the redeemed of the Lord. That's the mighty being and mighty woman of the God that you are. And begin to grow in there. Grow in the grace of God. Becoming who you already are. Mighty being and mighty woman of the Most High God. Sons of the Most High God. Some of us been male bodies, some of us been female bodies. But we all man. We all sons of God. You got a female man and you got a male man. But we all sons. You got a female son and a male son. Hallelujah. So we all spirit beings. To have these bodies, it was the gender, male and female. Hallelujah. That live in these physical bodies. And these physical bodies were created, man, to follow the dictates, man, of our soul and our spirit. But when the fall came and the rebellion came, then the soul and the body start dictating to us. When God's original design was that then our spirit and is created in the image and likeness of God, dictate to our soul. That's our mind, feel, our emotion, our attitude. And then the soul would in turn relate to the body, and then the body would manifest it on this earth. That's how God do things. That's the kingdom of God. That's the system and the operation, the pattern of operation of how God do it. Religion, however, we're trying to do it in and of ourselves, and man, through God. And what we be doing for God. And that ain't no bad thing, to want to do everything that you can in your ability and your strength, man, to appease God. But that ain't God's way of doing it. The Bible says, if you seek first the kingdom of God and his righteousness, his righteous judgment, his way of putting us back in right standing with him, his will and plan and desire for our life. If you seek that first, I ain't say second, third, fourth. I'm talking about make that number one priority. That ought to be and should be, and God designed for it to be our number one priority. Our number one pursuit is, man, the kingdom of God in our life. What's the kingdom of God? The governing influence of God and his territory operating in and through our lives on earth. And as a result of that, then we will establish the territory or the kingdom of heaven on the earth. Then when we allow God to have power and control and influence over and in our lives, like it was at first, before Adam never ate off the tree of the knowledge of good and evil. They were living in a place, man, on earth that's just like it is in hell, the Garden of Eden, with a mandate. Cover the earth, man, with this atmosphere and environment. Make the whole earth, man, like this little spot that you're living in. So it don't just be a spot on the earth, but the whole earth filled with the glory of God. Whose assignment, man, was there? That's our assignment. That's mankind's assignment. Not just to have a church, man, and try to live the best we can and hope that, man, when it's all said and done, we make it to heaven, man, and get a chance to live with God in his territory forever and ever and ever. Thank God's perfect will for your life. The devil preoccupy you with that. And them days up, that's a good thing, to be able to live in heaven with God. That's no bad thing. But a greater thing is for God to be here on earth with you. Because in heaven, you can never be mad and have dominion over that place. That's his territory. Only thing you can be in heaven is a prince or a princess. But on the earth, you can be a king and a queen. That's a greater thing. I'm going to say it again. Ain't no bad thing, man, for you to live with God in heaven and forever and ever and ever and ever. But a greater thing is for God to deal with you on earth, man, in the kingdom of heaven, here on earth forever and ever and ever. Because here on the kingdom, here on the earth in the kingdom of heaven, then you're a king and a queen. You have dominion over the territory. In heaven, you're a prince or a princess. You don't have dominion over that territory. That's God's territory. The heavens and the high heaven, the universe, that belongs to God. But the earth is the territory that he gave us. Hallelujah. Hallelujah. Hallelujah. Hallelujah. And boy, in this last days, man, this gospel of the kingdom. What's the gospel of the kingdom? These things that I'm sharing with you right now. That's the gospel of the kingdom. What's the gospel of the kingdom? The good news about a kingdom. The glad tidings about the kingdom. What's the good news and the glad tidings about this kingdom? What kingdom are you talking about? I'm talking about, I ain't talking about the kingdom of this world. I'm talking about the kingdom of our God, the kingdom of heaven. Well, what's the gospel about this kingdom of heaven? That's your inheritance. It has been restored back to you. God set you up in Genesis chapter 1 and 2 and placed you in that heritage, in the kingdom of heaven on earth. We lost it in Adam, and the good news, man, about this kingdom of heaven, that it has been restored back to you. That's why Jesus Christ came and bore, when he began his public ministry, his inaugurational message, his mission statement, it was this. Repent. What you mean? I'm talking about change. Be willing to change your whole way of thinking. Because you've been born, trained, conditioned, but think according to the dictates of this natural world that you were born in. But I come to bring back another world, the original world. And now what you got to do to live in this original world, you got to have a whole brand new way of thinking. Hallelujah. You got to come back to the top way of thinking. You got to come back to the top way of living, the top way of walking, the top way of being, the top way. That's what Pent means. Pent means the top. The top life. You live in subject, under. When God created you to live on top of the world, on top of the earth, ruling and reigning in the earth. So he say, hey, listen, repent. Prepare to change your whole way of thinking, man. But you can get back to the presence of the Lord, be filled with the Holy Spirit, and get back into the Garden of Eden and live on top of the world with a whole new way of thinking. But you are taking on the mind of Christ. You have the mind of God. You'll be thinking the thoughts of God. Hallelujah. A whole new way of thinking. Instead of thinking, man, I'm sick, you'll start thinking, man, I live in divine health. Instead of thinking, I don't know how I'm going to make it, you'll have a whole different mindset. All my needs are met. For my God supplies all my needs. He's my source. He's my sustainer. Instead of thinking, man, let me tell you something about all the evil that's in this world, you'll be thinking, man, about all the righteousness, man, that you have been made in Christ Jesus. Instead of thinking, man, I'm just doing my best to make it in, you'll start thinking, man, I've already made it in. Hallelujah. Instead of living your life, man, trying to get saved, man, and stop doing this and stop doing that, in order to get saved, you'll stop doing this and stop doing that because you are saved. You are healed. We are delivered. We are provided for already. We'll stop trying to get what we already have and just start having what's already ours. That's a whole new way of living. That's what repent means. To change your way of living. Change your way of thinking. Change your whole mind. A whole different man mindset. A brainwashing. By being baptized in the Holy Ghost. What does that mean? That means the Holy Ghost will take the original intent and plan of God for your life, his original word that he spoke over us, and begin, man, to wash your brain. Where you have a whole brand new way of thinking. And that same mind that was in Christ Jesus being you. The Bible said, let this same mind that was in Christ Jesus be in you, who thought it not to be robbery to consider himself to be equal with God. Not God, but had the same nature and the same character and the same attributes as our Creator. Why? Because that's how he created us, in his image and his likeness. And to get back your sovereignty, your dominion, your raw power, your righteousness, hallelujah, that we lost in Adam's disobedience, to come to the knowledge that they have been restored back to us through Jesus Christ, obedience, man. Hallelujah. And this is my prayer, you know, that, man, you know, God will enlighten the eyes of your understanding, and that will quicken, man, your spirit, man, and help you to come to the understanding that you have been translated out of this kingdom of darkness, out of this old world system, even though you're in it. Like Jesus said, we're in the world, but we're not of the world. We of another world, hallelujah. We back into the original arrangement and the original desire and plan and purpose, man, that God has for our lives. And as you come to the knowledge of that, then you start living in the kingdom of God, dear son. Not when you get to heaven. Right now. That's what God put us on his radio broadcast, to preach the gospel of the kingdom to you. To let you know what's really going on. Hey, listen. Not only that, but let me make an announcement to you right quick, because my time is about up. We at Kingdom Life Fellowship Ministry, you know, we're located in Bunker, Louisiana, you know, and we established a ministry there, and our facility that we had that was operating in, that was beginning to grow, it got damaged real, real bad, man, back in around 2016, and we've been unable to have any kind of services from that facility. And that's one of the reasons why we're extending our ministry to an outreach ministry with this radio broadcast. Our ministry never stopped. We just went from a congregational ministry to outreach. Hey, listen, my time is up. Our grand opening, man, is this Sunday coming at 3 o'clock p.m., you know, at our building. You are in the Bunker area and the sound of my voice, if you get a chance to, come fellowship with us, man. Again, man, our grand opening is this Sunday, September 26th at 3 o'clock p.m., in Bunker, Louisiana, address 225 Stanley Street, across from Bunker High School on the Evergreen Highway. We re-established and rebuilt the ministry, the building, to rebuild the kingdom of God and the lives of God's people. Come join us this Sunday for our grand opening. It'll be an honor and a privilege to have your fellowship with us. 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It's 713-870-3776. 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But next week, we love you with the love of the Lord. 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God's greatest blessings to you and your family is always and will always be our prayers. 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
4: 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Where you can ask me questions, biblical questions, kingdom of God questions. You can also just write in to let me know what's going on with you. If you wanted some advice from the kingdom standpoint, of course, I'm here for that as well. That's kingdom.

Yes, everybody, I'm back. This is Fallon Bell, aka Goddess Christos, the Kingdom Kid, with Kingdom News with Goddess Christos. All right, let's go. So look, let's go ahead and talk about it. So y'all know this week has been very eventful. It's been a lot going on. Do you hear me? From the war to the drama with Drewski, the comedian, and Jake Paul and Erica Kirk and all of these different things about whiteface, blackface. I mean, it's just been a lot, you guys. So we're going to talk about it just a little bit because we got to make sure that we're keeping things in perspective when we are in the kingdom of God, okay? Because I know easily. So let's just talk about with Drewski first, with the comedian. Let's go ahead and tackle that first, okay? So my views on that is this right here. So we don't like racism. Like, we don't do any, like, those of us that are in the kingdom of God, we do not rock with racism or any kind of hatefulness. Like, we don't have hate in our heart.

Because we already know that our Father in heaven has already told us that how can we say that we love a God who we have not seen, but hate our brothers who we have seen? That man is a liar. You know what I'm saying? So that right there shows us that we cannot have hate in our heart. Okay. So no matter what it may be disguised as with racism, it's not okay for us who say we're in the kingdom of God to have hatred in our heart. All right. So when I see the skit, and I didn't even watch the whole skit, I just kind of seen what Drewski did. I mean, don't get me wrong. I know he was just doing it as a conservative white woman in America, and he's a comedian. So my whole thing is, as a comedian, like, it's okay to laugh, you know? And I know the timing could have been wrong and bad, because we do know that Erica Kirk did lose Charlie Kirk last year. And we already know that some people just didn't like him because they felt like he was a racist and things of that nature. I don't feel like he was a racist, but that's a topic for another day. Okay. But I do understand that with her being a widow and everything, that the timing was off a little bit, you know. But once again, he's a comedian. So if you don't like it, just kind of keep pushing. But I don't think it was racist or anything. I just think that he's a comedian. And I do believe that this day and age, so many people are so sensitive when you're talking about certain topics. And it's like, you can't talk about this, you can't talk about that. But if you're a comedian, if you're just trying to make light of something, if you're just trying to have a little fun, I think it's okay. Now, the flip side of that is this. When you dish it, make sure you can take it. So while I'm reading comments and I'm seeing that the people believe, you know, that they were supportive of Drewski and everything, you know, and they were talking about how blackface, I think, Kimmel Live did something blackface before, and somebody else did blackface before. So they're like, hey, this has happened before, you know, with blackface. So now we're just dishing it back. So my thing is this, if somebody responds, like a Jake Paul is trying to say he want to do blackface, like he want to mock Drewski and do blackface with Drewski or whatever, just make sure you can take it. Make sure that you don't get in your feelings and call them, you know, racist and all that kind of stuff and get mad. Just take it, because it's all jokes. My thing is, if you can dish it, make sure you can take it. And let's all just be able to laugh at it. Like, let's all get, I want us all to get back to a place where comedy was comedy. People wasn't so sensitive. Like, why is everybody so sensitive? It's all right to not like something. It just because you don't like something don't mean that you're hateful and mean. You can disagree. It's okay. You understand what I'm saying? So for me, I just feel like that's all that was. It was a skit. Now Jake Paul want to do a skit too. Okay, well, just make sure that, you know, hey, it's all fair game. Like, let's just not get sensitive about it, right? All right, so that was that topic. Before we get into this next topic, the meat and potatoes, oh my gosh, the big deal, the biggest topic of this week, you guys, with this Iran war and what the president was doing. Before we go there, I'm going to play another song, I Just Want to Know by Goddess Christos.

Now, let's get into the meat of it. Oh, my goodness. This one right here, you guys, let me tell you something. On my page, oh, my goodness. The people that are my friends on Facebook or followers on Facebook, when I tell you, when I bring up this president, oh, my gosh. Family and friends claim they try to disown me. They don't understand. But when I tell them, I stand with the church. Okay? So, look, it's not about my personal issues or my personal standings in this world. Like, it's the church for me. I stand with Jesus Christ. So I don't get into all the anger. I'm not mad at the president. I don't hate the president. I don't wish the president was assassinated. You know, all these things is things that I've heard quote unquote leaders say who are in the pulpit, who say they are a preacher or a pastor and things of that nature, that they actually hope and wish death on the president. Tell me what part of love is that? Tell me what part of kingdom is that? Like, how, if you as the head of the church is saying that, then what your congregants are saying? Okay. So let's go ahead and get into it, because, you know, we was at war or was about to go to war, or the president was actually dropping some bombs. Like, from my understanding, it was a lot that went on this week. All right. So, look, I don't watch the news like that. All that negativity, I don't constantly want that in my ear. I protect my eye gates and my ear gates. I protect my spirit. So I don't be watching the news like that. But from what I was reading, the president was putting out some tweets saying that he was going to kill everybody. Like, he was like, I'm killing everybody in Iran. Like, it was like a lot. He was cussing on the tweet, all kind of stuff. So let's say this. So for me, he's the president, right? So that's a position. So I don't agree with his method on mostly everything that he be doing. Like, I don't agree with the method on stuff. I don't understand it. I don't try to understand it. I agree with the president with the terms of his support with the church and his respect for the church and him saying Jesus Christ is Lord. You know, for me, with Christianity, like, for him as the president of the United States taking that bold stance, I'm with that all day, every day. Okay. So when I voted for Trump, the President Trump, I voted for his positioning regarding the church. Okay. I wasn't about the man. It wasn't about his kindness or whatever. It wasn't about any of that. I supported his stance and respect for the church. Point blank, period. And people have disagreed with me on that because they, you know, looking at it from, you know, from the people standpoint, you know, from, you know, with the poor standpoint, with the community service standpoint, him, the way he talks, you know, he's not a polished man. He's arrogant. He's racist, all these different things. For me, that, I don't care about any of that. I care about the Church of Jesus Christ, because for me, I believe that as a community, we are to depend more on the kingdom of God and on the church than we are the government. That's me. I believe that the poor, I believe that the disenfranchised, I believe that the homeless, I believe that the church is supposed to have a more present role than the government. I don't believe that. I don't want us as a community to rely on the government so much. I'd rather the church to stand up when we take these tithes and these offerings, to stand up and take care of our elderly, to take care of the orphans. I want to put more responsibility on the Church of God, because it's the church, the true Church of God, that is tapping into the kingdom of heaven. You understand what I'm saying? And our Father in heaven has an unlimited supply, and our Father in heaven loves us for real. So for me, I would like us to rely more on the church than we do the government. Now, is that a perfect world? I don't know. I'm just saying that I don't want to rely on the government like that. The government is wishy-washy. The government is ran by humans, and humans, you know, can be evil and mean and selfish and greedy and everything else. So I don't want to rely on the government in that way. Now, I know that, you know, as the world has its system. It runs how it runs, you know, and the kingdom of heaven has its system. And I know for a fact that our Father in heaven love us for real. And so when we really tap into our faith,
in him and understand that our Father in heaven is our source, and to look at the government and whatever else as maybe, or even our jobs as maybe a resource, instead of looking at our jobs and the government as the source, then I believe that we will have a more peaceful and flourishing life. You know, I think that I think that we as a people have things out of order. And I believe that, you know, instead of really tapping into our Father and doing things his way and really living our best life on this planet, having heaven on earth, because that's in the prayer, right? Let your will be done on earth as it is in heaven. So for me, that goes to show that we can have a piece of heaven on earth, but we must tap into our Father for real and be obedient and love and things of that nature. But too many times people are so tapped into their feelings and want everything to make sense and want to do things their way that they're not really tapping into heaven. And so when you don't tap into heaven, then you got to go to other means to be able to take care of your situation. So that's that. But let's get back to this war. So with the war, I do believe that, hey, you know, when you in a fight with somebody, there's a lot of trash talking. So would I do it like that? No. Would I be cussing and mocking and doing that? Of course not. You know, but this president has never just, when he was running, said that he was a Christian. You know, that's not what we voted for, as in him being a Christian. We voted because he was a supportive of the church. So therefore, too many times I believe that we as the church, or we as the kingdom of God, we try to make non-Christians be Christian. Like, if you don't believe in Jesus Christ, or if you don't proclaim to be a Christian, then I can't put my values onto you. I want to display my values to you, to where you want to become a Christian. So I want to be so loving, I want to be so kind, I want to be so peaceful, that when that you say, hey, what is that on you? What's that? And it draws you in, because I tell you, it's Jesus Christ. Jesus Christ is Lord. But until that time, I have to expect that you're going to curse. I have to expect that you're going to drink. I have to expect that you're going to smoke, that you're going to, you know what I'm saying, that you're going to fornicate, that you're going to do all kind of different things, because you're still in the world. So for me to have kingdom expectations out of carnal people is crazy. You know, I would have to live my life in such a way that draws the world in, to where it's like, hey, I want to put these things down and experience what you have. And so I think that with the president, us as the church, we're like expecting him to be something that he's not. And I'm not. So, and I don't excuse his behavior at all, because I understand, like, they asked the question, if you was to ever run into Donald Trump, like, what would that experience be? I said, I would ask him, does he know that Jesus Christ died on the cross for him as well? I will have the question on whether or not are you saved? For real, are your religious leaders around you, or your kingdom leaders around you, have anybody ever let you know that Christ died for you too? You know, because I think he had put something out saying that he was going to hell, or that he didn't think he'll make it, or whatever. And it's like, why would you think that? The same way all of us have sinned and fell short of the glory, the same way you have sinned and fell short of the glory, but Jesus Christ is Lord and he died for you too. So that's me, you know. And I know some people may disagree, because we're supposed to be so mad and so hateful and so mean towards him or whatever, or people like him. But for me, if you say you're in the kingdom of God, then our commission is to walk in love and to preach the gospel. You know what I'm saying? We're supposed to go out and preach the gospel. And so you cannot say you're preaching the gospel and yet you're racist at heart, or you are so offended by racism, or you're hateful, or you're becoming what you have condemned. And that's what I'm noticing too. A lot of times people are becoming what they have been condemning. So it's like, okay, you're racist, you're mean, so you know what? I'm going to tit for tat for you. And I'm going to be mean, and I'm going to be racist too, because who are you to do that? You know, and it's like, that's not kingdom. Because the Bible says how we don't supposed to try to overcome evil with evil. We overcome evil with good. And the Bible also tells us that we're supposed to feed our enemies. We're supposed to clothe our enemies. So therefore, and listen, and I'm talking this because I have done this. I'm speaking on from experience in my own personal life. This is not something I'm just watching on the news or watching on social media, and yet I'm doing something different. No, I've had people who try to kill me, hurt me, and everything else, and who has hurt me. And yet when I say I had to forgive them in my personal life, and still feed them and still clothe them and still be around, then when I'm talking about something else, dealing with the world or dealing with government, then it's easy for me to forgive and to say it's okay and extend grace, you know, because I truly appreciate what God has done for me.
All right. So look, that's just, listen, I ain't gonna go to, that's enough. We're gonna take a break. We're gonna take a break right now. You know, we're gonna throw some music in there because I know I made him rattle some feathers, but it's all right. I love you too. It's all good because we really walking in love when you say you in the kingdom for real. We really walk in love. And so we have to really show that and not have hate in our heart, because we can't have hate in our heart and then expect to go to heaven. Okay. Cause God loves us and he died. Jesus Christ died on the cross for all of us, not just for some of us, but for all of us. So the Bible says that God doesn't want any one of us to perish. All right. So we walk in love. All right. But for now, let's go ahead and get some more music in here. Let y'all jam a little bit and stop clutching your pearls and being upset with me. I love you. You know what I'm saying? I know I may get some emails now regarding the things I've said on this show today, but it's all good. I'm ready for it because I know it's kingdom. All right. So we'll be right back.

0: You gay.
1: Okay, everybody. So I'm back. This is Fallonville, aka Goddess Christos, the Kingdom Kid, here with Kingdom News of Goddess Christos. Hopefully I did not run y'all away with that last segment. Okay. Hopefully y'all still got some love for me and it's all good. And you guys do realize where I'm coming from with that, because over here, like, man, listen, we're standing with Kingdom, you know, and the Kingdom of God is led with love, you know, love and forgiveness, you know, so we just want to have love and forgiveness. And I know that one thing that people are saying about the president, you know, is that, is how hateful he is and mean and everything he be saying. And look, that's the ones that we got to go out and reach. You know what I'm saying? It's people like him, because he ain't the only one. I know people in my life, you know, that feel like because they got money and stuff like that, their attitude can be crazy. You know, like I know these kind of people, you know, and you do too. You know, people that can just be rude and just tell you how they feel. But for me, I'd rather you let me know how you feel and I know how to move than somebody who be trying to talk funny and talk nice and talk, you know, sweet and everything to my face, but then behind my back, they doing something different. You know what I'm saying? I can respect you when you show me who you really are. I can move how I need to move, you know, but just don't be fake. You know, I don't like the fake, and then you trying to stab me in my back, but you giving me a lollipop, you know, like, don't do that. So for me, I can respect it. You know, I'm used to that. So them type of people that, you know, that'll tell you the raw and uncut, and you know, whether you like it or not, that's just how they coming, you know? So that's me though. But in the Kingdom, y'all, we really got to get into our love walk and really try to care for each other and get back to that. You know, the Bible says that the real religion, or the true religion, is taking care of the elderly and the orphans. You know what I'm saying? So we really got to get back to where we really love each other for real and be nice to each other for real, regardless of what government or whatever anybody else does. Like, we just got to take on, the Bible says for us to carry our own cross. You know what I'm saying? That we have to walk out our own salvation. So we really got to get to the point where we just are nice because it's the right thing to do, and because that's what make God proud, you know. And so as we just keep going towards, you know, doing the best that we can in this life, you know, reading our Bible, worship music, you know, worshiping God for real, you know, not just trying to go to church on Sundays and Wednesdays or Tuesdays or Mondays or Saturdays, but really living this thing out, you know, and really in our word and really praying and listening for God to tell us what it is that he wants us to do, you know. And so y'all just tap in and make sure that you guys are living according to the word of God. All right. So look, let me give you the scripture as well before we have another break for our music, you know, and then we're going to go into our next segment. Okay.
0: Christ-like music. Kingdom Kid. Heaven reference.

Okay, so yes, so I'm gonna actually read a few scriptures regarding loving your neighbor. Okay, and I know that we can always point the finger and say, well, somebody else not doing, how somebody else coming, but God wants us to be able to just say, this is what I'm doing. I'm gonna love my neighbor regardless. Like, I'm gonna do my best to love them. You know what I'm saying? And I know people get on our nerves, you know, and all that kind of stuff. And don't get me wrong, there's a time for us to tell people the truth and tell people how we feel and things, but we have to do it in a way to where it could be received, right? We're not just trying to tell you how we feel just to be saying something. But, and that's just maturity. You know what I'm saying? To where we're not just operating by our feelings, but we're just trying to do the right thing by God. That's it right there. So the first scripture I'll read is Mark 12 and 31. It says that you should love your neighbor as yourself. There was no other commandment greater than this. Okay. And John 13, 34, a new commandment I give to you, that you love one another just as I have loved you. You also are to love one another. And then Leviticus 19, 18, you shall not take vengeance or bear a grudge against the sons of your own people, but you shall love your neighbor as yourself. I am the Lord. 1 John 5 and 3. For this is the love of God, that we keep his commandments, and his commandments are not burdensome. And last one, y'all, Romans 13, 8 through 10. Owe no one anything except to love each other. For the one who love another has fulfilled the law. For the commandments, you shall not commit adultery, you shall not murder, you shall not steal, you shall not covet, and any other commandment are summed up in this word: you shall love your neighbor as yourself. Love does no wrong to a neighbor. Therefore, love is the fulfilling of the law. Okay, so look, as we walk in love for real and really do what God is commanding us to do, then life would be a lot better. You know what I'm saying? Really casting our cares and laying our burdens down and just really trying to see the good in people and extend the same grace that God has extended to us. Okay, so I know people do wrong and you know, it's an evil world out there. I get it. But when you really just purpose in your heart and really trust in God to say, okay, I know this person may have hurt me. I know I don't like what this person is doing, but because you have commanded me to love, I'm gonna do my best. You know, and not to say we don't mess up sometimes and be petty sometimes, or may say a slick word or two sometimes, but guess what? We repent and we keep pushing. The Bible says that a righteous man can fall 7 times, but he gets up 8. You know, so yeah, sometimes we're going to mess up, but guess what? We are intending to walk in love. We're getting up every day intending to show the love of God. You understand what I'm saying? So, man, listen, to God be the glory for all that he's doing through us and with us. I'm just so grateful for you guys listening today. And once again, let me say this, follow me on all social media platforms. My name is Goddess Christos. That's G-O-D-U-S Christos, K-H-R-I-S-T-O-S. And you can also email me, kingdomnewsgoddesschristos@gmail.com. So once again, I appreciate you guys tuning in today. Of course, I got another song for you. Of course, we got this kingdom music. I'm trying to tell you, every song that you're hearing is streaming on all platforms. All right. So I have final words before I go. But once again, Kingdom News is Goddess Christos.

0: Okay, we're back. I hope you guys enjoyed that song, Father Forgive Them, on all platforms. Okay, so listen, you guys, I'm gonna say final words, give a final prayer before I get out of here today. And I thank you guys for tuning in, for listening today. Thank you for my supporters and also those who spent rubbing the wrong way. Hey, you know, please don't be offended by me. It's all coming in love. So let's go in prayer before I leave you guys today. Father God, I thank you for another day, Lord God. Thank you, Lord God, for all that you're doing today, Father God. Father God, we just appreciate you today, Lord God. We thank you, Father, for Jesus Christ. Thank you for sending him to die on the cross for our sins, that we're able to repent of our sins and have relationship with you. Father God, we thank you for the power, the dominion. We thank you that we're able to rule and reign on in this earth realm through Jesus Christ. So, Father God, we love you and we appreciate you, Lord God. I ask for every listener, Lord God, that was able to receive what I said today, Father God. I pray that their heart is receptive, Lord God, that there was good ground, that the seed was able to be sown today, Father God. And also, Lord God, anyone who may not be saved, Lord, Father God, who may not have accepted Jesus Christ, their Lord and Savior, Father God, I pray for you to send someone their way, Lord God, or that for them to reach out, Father God, so that we can say the salvation prayer together so that they can accept Jesus Christ as their Lord and Savior. Hallelujah. So, Father God, I just thank you for those people, Lord God. I thank you for what you're about to do through Kingdom News with Goddess Christos on KAYTFM, Father God. So, Lord God, just thank you for another beautiful Saturday, Lord God. And thank you for this upcoming week. Thank you for protecting the listeners and their family, Lord God. And just thank you for your love, Lord God. We appreciate you so much. In Jesus' name we pray. Amen. All right, y'all. Thank y'all. I love you guys. And we will be back next Saturday between the hours of 1 and 2 p.m. So tune in. Don't forget to follow me on all social media platforms. Goddess Christos. Let's go.
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1: 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We're 5 cities strong all day long. Believe it. We've got Louisiana on lock.
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4: That's right. Yes, sir. Come on. Jay, Eric, fire, where y'all at? Man, I see you.

I'm believing that God is going to work a miracle in your life by the end of this song. No matter what situation you find yourself in right now, just know that all you have to do is leave it at the feet of Jesus.

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2: Jesus Christ. If you have your Bible, would you get it and stand with me and go to Isaiah, the 6th chapter. Amen. The 6th chapter, I know, is a familiar verse of scripture for many of us. And because Isaiah is very powerful, has a very powerful way of writing, and it's one of our favorite books, because if you found the book of Isaiah and you didn't have anything else, you could still find salvation, because he gave us the first view of our Savior. Amen. And he gave us the understanding of what he came to do. Amen. Amen. When you have Isaiah, the 6th chapter, I want you to say, I have the word, and I'm ready to receive. In the year that King Uzziah died, I saw also the Lord sitting upon a throne, high and lifted up, and his train filled the temple. Above it stood the seraphims, each one had 6 wings. With twain he covered his face, and with twain he covered his feet, and with twain he did fly. And one cried unto another and said, Holy, holy, holy is the Lord of hosts. The whole earth is full of his glory. And the post of the door moved at the voice of him that cried, and the house was filled with smoke. Then said I, Woe is me, for I am undone, because I am a man of unclean lips, and I dwell in the midst of a people of unclean lips. For mine eyes have seen the King, the Lord of hosts. Then flew one of the seraphims unto me, having a live coal in his hand, which he had taken with the tongs from off the altar. And he laid it upon my mouth and said, Lo, this hath touched thy lips, and thy iniquity is taken away, and thy sin purged. Also I heard the voice of the Lord saying, Who shall I send, and who will go for us? Then said I, Here am I, send me. Amen. May God add a blessing to those hearers and doers of his word. Amen. Amen. Amen. When we began, when we ended the year, and when we begin this year, God had just laid it upon my heart to talk about worship. And to worship means to show an object what it is worth to you. Many people worship a lot of things. A lot of folks worship their houses, and they won't invite you over. They worship their cars, and they stay home on Sunday and wash them. Amen, somebody. Amen. They won't even let you sit in the car. Amen. Some worship people. Amen. Because those are the ones that keep them separate from God. Amen. Some worship money, because we can go all the way with you, but don't ask for some money. Oh, yeah. Come on, somebody. And so we as human beings, we are designed to worship. Amen. If, you know, the atheists claim that there is no God, but they worship themselves. Amen. And so, therefore, man, if they don't know what to worship, they'll find something to worship. Amen. You got Wiccans that worship nature. They worship the trees and things like that. So you men will find something to worship. So God says, let me reveal myself to man so that they'll know that I intend for them to worship me. Amen. That's what God said. And so when we begin to think about worship and talk about worship, you got to understand that worship is very, very important in our relationship with God. Matter of fact, God created us to do 3 things. He created us to work. Amen. In the book of Genesis, you'll find that he did not let it rain on the ground or did not water the ground because he did not have a man to work or to till the ground. And then when he did have a man, he let it happen. Amen. He created us.

didn't have to preach this gospel, we would still have to worship. Amen. Because once we are finished preaching and we all get into the presence of God, even though there won't be any preaching and the word of God will be visible to us, Jesus will be revealed to us, we will still have to worship. Come on and say amen now. That's how important worship is to God. Amen. Worship was so important that when Israel was in Egypt and became oppressed to the point that they could not worship God, God told Moses, go tell Pharaoh to let my people go. Not just let them go, but let them go to the wilderness so that they can worship me. That's how important. God wants you free to worship. So knowing all of this and understanding all of this, God has given me a thought for this morning. And, you know, I love to preach from the New Testament. The Old Testament, I believe, are lessons that we learn. Amen. But today I want to use for a thought, a worship experience to write about. Amen. Do you have a worship experience that you could write about? Something that you got your little journal out and say, I got to write down my experience with God on today. Come on and say amen. We should have worship experiences to write about. Amen. I don't know about you, but sometimes you have experience with people. We do it all the time, and we write down, you know, Joey came over and we went out to the movies and had an awesome time, or we went out to this and we did that. We write about those things, but we need to have an experience with God that we could write about. Isaiah had an experience with God that he could write about because he had something significant happened in his life around the time Uzziah died. Amen. Now, when we begin to look at this, you got to understand, first of all, that Isaiah was of the priestly lineage, but he was also a prophet. Amen. And that's why he was in the temple. Amen. And let's look at this. Let's go ahead and get into the word of the Lord, the scriptures. And it says, in the year that King Uzziah died, I saw also the Lord sitting upon the throne high and lifted up, and his train filled the temple. Above it stood the seraphims. Each one had six wings, and with twain he covered his face, and with twain he covered his feet, and with twain he did fly. Let's stop right there. He says, now something happened, first of all, in the year King Uzziah. Uzziah to Isaiah meant uncle. He could have been a relative of his. But the real thing to understand about Uzziah is that Uzziah brought stability and security to Israel when they had been so unstable. And he said, in the year that the one who brought prosperity and peace we hadn't seen since the reign of Solomon, we haven't seen our country flourish. He did so many things. He started projects, the buildings, and Israel just did so good under his reign. And he reigned for about 52 years. And he says that in that year that he died, and we hate to see people pass on, right? We hated to see Michael Jackson die. Come on now, somebody. We hated to see James Brown go. When people do something that you like them to do, then you hate to see them pass on. Amen. I'm trying to get to where you are to bring you to where I am. Amen. And so he said, the person that helped us out so much, that helped give us all these programs to make our country so much better, in the year that he died, I was down, but I was still at church. Some of us, we get down in the dumps, two steps from the blues, and we don't want to go to church. We don't want to worship. Amen. I just don't feel like being bothered with people. Well, it's not that I don't want to be bothered with people. I need to be getting in the presence of God. And I'll go through whatever I have to go through if it's through people to get in God's presence. Come on and say amen. And so I'm not going to be so shallow to say I don't want to go to church and I don't want to be bothered. But I got to get to a place where I'm saying I want to get in the presence of God. And if it takes going to the place where people are, amen, then I'm going to go wherever God is. The first thing he did, he saw a vision. When you have a worship experience, God shows you some things. Amen. God shows you, first of all, he shows you who he is. When he saw God, he saw the person of God. He says in the year that King Uzziah died, he said that I saw the Lord sitting upon the throne. He revealed his personality. He revealed his person and his presence to him. He said,

I saw the Lord sitting on the throne. That lets us know that God was telling Isaiah, look, even though the king died, I'm still the king of kings. I'm still sitting on the throne. Come on and help me today. I'm still sitting on the throne. So it doesn't matter who passes out of your life and who leaves your life, but what you need to realize is that God is still where he was when they were there. Come on and say amen. So it does not matter who's not with you. It doesn't matter who's thrown in the towel on you. Amen. Doesn't matter if they passed away and died. Just know that you keep looking up to God and realize that he's still sitting on the throne. Oh, yeah. When you begin to worship, you start realizing that God is still where he said he was. He's still the King of Kings. He's still the Lord of Lords. And then he says he was high and lifted up, and his train filled the temple. He began to see the Shekinah glory, the train of the Lord. The place was filled with smoke. Come on and say amen. And he said that the Lord was high and lifted up. He was letting them know, God was letting him know in his vision that he is higher than anybody else. He's higher than any situation. He's far better, far greater than anything that you can think of. And he was high and what? Lifted. We got to learn how to lift the Lord up in the house of God. And his train filled the temple. In other words, there was he came in and he filled the place up. Then in verse 2, above it stood the seraphims. One had six wings with twain. He covered his face and covered his feet, and then he flew with the other two. Now, the seraphim is a fiery being. It's he is a fiery being, and the seraphim will put you in the mind when we talk about the fire of the Holy Spirit. He was about around about the throne of God. And look at this. He said, with two wings he covered his face. Even the fiery seraphims realize that they're not holy enough to look at God in his face. Oh, come on and say amen. He said, and with twain he covered his feet. They knew, the seraphim knew, that I'm not holy and good enough to stand. Come on and say amen. Before God in his presence. Amen. But then he said, with two he did fly. And then he said, and they cried one to another, and they called him holy, the Lord of hosts. And he said, the earth is full of his glory. The seraphim, he saw the seraphim with a testimony and a worship. Come on. We need to go in the presence of God. We need to go in the house of God, and we need to have a testimony. We need to have something that we can say about God. Amen. We need to have some worship going on. If you're going to come in his presence, you need to know how to worship him. Sometimes we don't get to where we need to be. We don't get in the presence of God because we don't know how to open up our mouth and cry out, holy, holy, holy is the Lord of hosts. His glory fills the earth. We need to know that you got to open up your mouth. And the Bible says with the fruit of your lips, you need to offer up the sacrifice of praise. These seraphims knew, in order for me to stay in this presence, in order for me to stay right here where I am, I need to be able to give God what's due to him. He's worthy of my praise. He saw a vision. They cried one to another. Who are you telling about God? Are you crying one to another that God is good? Are you telling somebody that God is able? That he'll bring you out? That he'll give you peace? That he'll heal your body? Or will we just get back and we sympathize? Oh, no. Well, baby, I'm sorry. You know what? Well, you better go on to the doctor. No, I need to lay hands on you and pray. The Bible said to them, I lay hands on the sick, they shall recover. Come on, somebody. We need to learn what to do. But you can't learn it unless you're in the presence of an almighty God. I can't do it unless I have the power of God with me, the glory of God resting upon me. Hallelujah. Amen. Y'all can be quiet today, but I'm going to preach anyhow. Verse 4 said, and the post of the door moved at the voice of him that cried in the house, and it was filled with smoke. He saw these things. He had a vision of what happened, and he said, the post of the door moved at the voice of him that cried. We got to understand something, that we need to let out a cry that shakes the doorpost. Amen. And because you know what? You got some doors that's been closed on you. But until you open up your mouth
those doors are not going to be open. Come on and say amen. If you, I need to rattle the doors on this. Come on. I got a job I've been trying to get. I need to rattle the doors. I've been trying to get my foot in the door. I need to shake the, come on. I need to shake the post until I praise him and it comes off the hinge. Come on and say amen. Well, let me give you an example in the Bible, if I may. Hold your spot right there and look. The Bible says in the book of Acts that Paul and Silas was in the jail, and at midnight they sang and prayed to God, and all of a sudden the doors did what? We got to learn how to praise God, because once you learn how to praise him, there are some doors that have been shut tight in your life, but when you learn how to praise God, those doors will, I got to shake it open. Come on, tell somebody, I'm going to shake them doors open. I've been trying to get in for a long time, but I'm about to shake the doors open with my cry out to the Lord. I'm going to praise him until something moves. I'm going to praise him until some things change in my life. I'm going to praise him. We need to praise him. We need to give him the glory until the smoke fills the temple. They can't see you. They can't see who you really are. All they see is God in front of you. Oh, come on and say amen. Till the smoke fills the place. I need to praise him till you don't see who I am. I need to praise him till you forget about me and realize it's the Shekinah glory of the Lord. It's not about me. It's not about you. It's all about him when you learn how to worship. Now, that's a worship experience to write about. Hallelujah. He had a vision, but then he realized how vile he was. Verse 5 says, then said I, woe is me, for I'm undone, because I'm a man of unclean lips and dwell in the midst of a people of unclean lips, for mine eyes have seen the King, the Lord of hosts. He realized how vile he was. He said, woe is me. I'm in trouble now. I'm about to die. If you see the Lord, you say, oh, Lord, you're coming to get me. That's what Isaiah was saying. He was saying, now, Uzziah died. You know how it is when people in your family die. You don't know who next. They say death come in threes. You know what I'm saying. And then you say, Lord, are you coming after moi? Isaiah was saying, I'm about to die because, and I ain't right. I know I ain't right. That's the first thing we think about when it looks like we might be about to die. I know, God, I know I ain't right. Lord, forgive me for all the stuff I did. And you always start doing that. That's what Isaiah was doing. Because no man had seen God and lived. Oh, come on and say amen. But Isaiah was saying here, he said that, woe is me. I'm vile. I'm a man of unclean lips. And guess what? I'm amidst the people. The folks I hang around, they ain't right either. When you have a worship experience with God, you realize that you got a ways to go. When you have a worship experience with God, you realize you messed up, and the folks you trust in that think that you think is all that, they messed up too. You realize that you're no good and everybody else may not be either. When you get in a place and you see God and his holiness and you feel the righteousness of God, the love of God, you realize, God, I haven't done enough to serve you. I haven't done enough to praise you. I haven't done enough to give myself to you. And so, God, I'm a wretch undone. Woe is me, for I am undone. I'm defeated here. Lord, you're the King of glory. Hallelujah. And so he began to say, I'm a man of unclean lips. Most of us got the same problem that Isaiah has. We have the same problem. Why? Because we say anything before thinking. We open up our mouth, and Jesus even told us, he said, it's not what goes in a man that defiles him, but what comes out of a man. And so Isaiah was saying, Lord, I know I said some stuff I shouldn't have said. I've been gossiping, lying, cussing. I've been talking and saying some stuff I shouldn't have been talking about. And so therefore, Lord, my lips are way unclean. I'm not worthy to be up in here praising you. I'm not worthy to be in your presence. But then all of a sudden, in my vileness, God looks at me and still blesses us. Come on, somebody. Because the Bible says in verse 6, then flew one of the seraphims unto me, having a live coal in his hand, which he had taken off with the tongs from the altar. And look at this. He's laid it upon his lips. The first thing God will do in your life is he'll change your language. Why do you think people always say, man, I got to stop that cussing?
I got to stop that lie. The first thing, God, when his spirit moves on you, you want to start talking right. You want to stop lying. You want to stop cursing. Come on and say amen. You want to stop gossiping. And so therefore, Isaiah realized that, hey, if I'm going to be used of God, I got to let him do what he got to do in me. And so all of a sudden, he said that the seraphim, the fiery seraphim, went and got off of the altar a coal, and he put it on his lips. Basically, he cauterized his lips. What do you mean? Cauterization is something they used in the old day when they had a wound. They would take and they would cauterize. They would put heat up a knife or heat up some metal, and they would send it to begin the healing process. What God does when you get in worship, all your wounds that you got wide open, he begins the healing process. Come on and say amen. All the stuff that's laying wide open in your life, yeah, I was hurt. Yeah, they did me wrong. My heart is broke. I'm wounded in my spirit. But the seraphim, come on, the Holy Ghost of God, he begins the healing process in your life. When you begin to worship the Lord, he begins a healing process because he wants to be able to use you, and he can't use you while you're wounded. He can't use you while you're still picking at the sore. He can't use you when you're saying, look at what they did to me. You need to be like Jesus. I no longer have any wounds and sores, but Thomas, come see. I got some scars where I was injured, but I'm not sore about it. I'm over it now. Come on and say amen. Anybody

that I can't keep going back licking my wounds. I got to let him heal me. And sometimes it takes a little bit of heat. Come on and say amen. Sometimes it takes a little pain to heal the pain. And sometimes what God will do is give you some pain so that you can get over your pain so that he can use you. Help me in here, Holy Ghost. Oh, yeah, we got some people in here that's wounded. And even though you're wounded, don't worry. God is trying to heal you because he wants to use you. He wants to show people that are doubting that I'm real. He wants to show people who are like doubting Thomas and say, I won't believe it unless I can touch him. Oh, yeah, they want to touch you, but you, if you're still sore, you won't let them touch me. If you had some kind of sore, some kind of injury, and somebody get close to it, you jump back. But God has said, I don't want you to jump back. I want you to step forward. I want you to press. Come on and say amen. Forgetting those things which are behind me and reaching forth to what is before me and press toward the mark for the prize of the higher calling in Christ Jesus. Can I get one or two witnesses that said, I'm going to press even if I'm in some mess? They say, I'm going to press even though I feel the stress. Oh, come on and say hallelujah. Glory to God. It came from the altar. What we got to understand here is that the altar is where the alterations take place. That's where your life get altered. Oh yeah, it look like I just don't fit. But now all of a sudden I've been to the altar enough, I fit in. This church thing just wasn't for me at first, but now I feel like I'm a part of it. Oh yeah, I'm just not your average. I just didn't feel like I'd be your average Christian. But all of a sudden, God makes me feel comfortable because he just tailor-made my life. Come on and say amen. And now he's made the alterations to where I'm comfortable being a Christian. So now I can speak up when other folks telling their nasty joke. Come on, I can talk. Come on and say amen. I can encourage folks instead of just being quiet and walking away. I can open up my mouth. I can be bold now. Come on and say amen here. He altered me because I had a worship experience. Do you have one that you can write about? Oh, hallelujah. Glory to his name. Let's go on a little further here. In verse 7, and he laid it upon my mouth and said, Lo, it has touched thy lips, and thy iniquity is taken away, and thy sin is purged. Now, the book of Isaiah is the same place where we read, and it says that he was wounded for our transgressions, bruised for our iniquity. Amen? And with his stripes we are healed. The chastisement of our peace was laid upon him. Now, he took, in order to use Isaiah in worship, while he was at church, he cauterized, he healed up the problem of his mouth, so that he can use his mouth for ministry. Amen? But he says that this iniquity was taken away and his sin was purged. Iniquity is the guilt and the hidden stuff that you got down on the inside. We know what we do wrong, the sin that we have. And he took that away, but the iniquity, that's why he said he was bruised for our iniquity. Iniquity is something under the surface. What is a bruise? A bruise happens under the surface. Come on and say amen. You may not be split open and bleeding, but you're bleeding underneath. Hallelujah. So he told him, he said, I'm going to heal you of your sin and the stuff that's under the surface. When you can get in the presence of God, there are some things under the surface you don't know about me. But God will take care of that. Come on and say amen. There's some things under the surface I don't know about you. But I don't need to worry about that. All I want to know is Jesus Christ and him crucified. Can I get a witness from somebody in here today that I got some stuff under the

0: Oh, come on and say amen. I'm covered by the blood. The blood is applied to my life. And so when I go before the Lord, he don't see me in my iniquity. He don't see me in my sin, but he sees me through the blood. Through the blood. I'm covered with the blood. The blood is the life of a thing. I'm covered with the life of Jesus Christ. Hallelujah. Glory to his name. Glory to his name. In verse 8, he says, I heard the voice of the Lord saying. Now, we understand that he had a vision. And what he saw made him realize how vile he was. But then in his worship experience, he heard a voice. Are you hearing God today? Do you go in the worship service and say, I'm going so I can hear God? If you came just to hear me, you came for the wrong reason. You need to hear what God is saying through me. Oh, hallelujah. And then even in your worship, while you're praising, while you're worshiping God, he'll give you a word. He'll give you something. You say, I don't even know. And sometimes he'll even do it when you don't understand what's going on. He'll do it through a song. You say, I don't even know why that song is in my heart. How come I keep singing How I Got Over? Well, he's trying to let you know that you're about to get over some things. Oh, yeah. How come he keeps giving me a song that said that he sent his word and healed me? Oh, yeah, he sent his word. Why? Because God is now about to heal you. Come on. He's trying to get you ready, get you prepared. He's sending the word. You ought to be able to hear the voice of God. That's why it's important to come in here and not look at everybody else, but start to look to God and say, God, I don't care who's next to me. If they ain't moving, I'm going to get up and I'm going to worship you. If they don't open their mouth, I'm going to open up my mouth. If I can't sing, I'm going to make a joyful noise unto the Lord. Come on and say amen. I'm going to serve the Lord with gladness. I'm going to come before his presence with singing. I'm going to know that he's God. Come on and say amen here. I'm going to do what I have to do to get in the presence of God. That's why he said, come in his gates with what? Thanksgiving, into his courts with praise. Let me tell you about Isaiah. Isaiah was not at the gate. He was not outside of the gate. Come on and say amen. Remember what I told you the other week, that when they had the temple or the tabernacle set up, they had the gate here and they had all of the Israel encamped all about, and Judah was in the gate. That you can't get in the gate unless you go through praise, Judah. Come on and say amen. But Isaiah wasn't in Judah.
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0: The 27th annual Cane River Zydeco Festival and Poker Run is back and better than ever. 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
1: Glory to God, glory to God. That was a lovely selection. Thank you, Brother Banks. We're going to take up a collection for him in a little while. Now, don't y'all get confused. That's not going to be part of your tithes or the building fund or the love offering or the Cadillac fund. No, that's just a joke, that last one there. Y'all know I want a Lexus. But anyway, I want everybody to turn to Psalm 150. Now, I know some of y'all might be sitting out there wondering why I'm preaching this for the fifth week in a row. It's because y'all ain't learned how to break through. You know what I'm saying? God has told me again for the fifth week that I need to take up a symbolic $150 offering so you can break through properly, because y'all don't know what you're doing. And the scripture says, praise ye the Lord. Well, that's enough of that. Ushers, serve the people of God.

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